0: to Vladimir Putin. A man who was attacked by a tiger after entering its enclosure in northern England has died. Police said he suffered serious injuries and could not be revived at the Yorkshire Wildlife Park. Here's the BBC's Nick Johnson.
1: Video shared online, which the BBC hasn't yet verified, appear to show a man being attacked by a tiger inside an enclosure at Yorkshire Wildlife Park. The force said the tiger attacked the man, who died at the scene. Witnesses reported hearing gunshots, but police said the tiger was uninjured, remained in the enclosure following the incident, and there had been no wider risk to the public. On its website, Yorkshire Wildlife Park says it's home to two endangered Siberian tigers.
0: In motorsport, Mount Panorama is buzzing ahead of today's Bathurst 1000 Supercars event. 22-year-old rookie Camaro driver Zach Bates secured a maiden pole position ahead of Brody Kostecki in a Mustang in yesterday's top 10 shootout.
2: Typically, I hadn't watched the sessions, but I was like, oh, well, I'm gonna know what it is anyway. So it was a good carrot to chase. You know, there's been so many fast guys. It's, yeah, I can't believe it, mate. I'm speechless.
0: Audio courtesy of Fox Sports. The All Blacks have retained Rugby Union's Bledisloe Cup, beating the Wallabies 50-19 at Eden Park. Australia scored first, then threatened to lead again early in the second half before New Zealand scored 26 straight points. It was their 12th straight win against the Wallabies and also extended the All Blacks' unbeaten run at the Auckland Stadium to 54 games since 1994. And Australia is in a strong position heading into the third day of the first cricket test against South Africa in Durban. Matt Renshaw scored 190 and shared a 134-run partnership with Nathan Lyon as the Australians were bowled out for 390. The hosts are 1 for 27.
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Now, there's a pretty good lineup to start the breeze this week. John Lewis, piano, Milt Jackson vibes, Percy Heath bass, and Connie Kay drums together collectively as the Modern Jazz Quartet. The MJQ, always a favourite on the breeze. And that piece, a reunion blues recorded in New York City in 1985. Welcome along to the programme, the breeze as usual. Coming from the studios of 4MBS Classic FM, MBS Lite Digital Radio and Silver Memories Nostalgia Radio in Brisbane. 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

rhythmic sound of Count Basie and the orchestra. CB Express, taken from the Warm Breeze album that goes back to 1981, and the whole album arranged by Sammy Nestico. Good value. Love that sound of Count Basie. This is Col Nolan and his trio, Nolan's Groove.

The Col Nolan Trio, Col Nolan playing piano with David Seidel double bass and Laurie Bennett drums, and special guest playing tenor sax, Ben Jones. Nolan's Groove, original by David Seidel. On the breeze now, Let There Be Love.

Let There Be Love Indeed. Emma Pask, from her second album, This Madness Called Love, goes back to 2002. With James Morrison playing piano, Phil Stack bass, and Craig Simon drums. Let's have a couple of different combinations of Horace Silver. First is Quintet, going back to 1964, and 30 years later, a slightly bigger band with a special guest vocalist. See if you can guess who it is while it's all playing. First of all, the Quintet from 1964, Song for My Father.

0: and he'd ought to twine.
1: Makes it sound very tempting, doesn't he? Red beans and rice. Order twice, yeah, for sure. Horace Silver and his small big band with special guest O.C. Smith. Little Green Apples, son of Hickory Hollows Tramp, etc. And that recorded in 1994. And before that, from 1964, the Horace Silver Quintet, one of his compositions, Song for My Father. Here's another piano-playing Horace, Parlin by name, music of Duke Ellington.

The Horace Pollen Trio on The Breeze and the music of Duke Ellington. That's Sea Jam Blues. Horace Pollen piano, Sam Jones bass and Al Harewood drums. Recorded at the Van Gelder Studios in New Jersey in 1960. And much more recent, from Canada, this is Nicky Yanoff.

a little girl with a big voice, Nikki Yanofsky, only a teenager when she recorded that back in 2010. God Bless the Child. Joanne Brackeen wrapping up The Breeze this week. The Island by Yvonne Lintz.

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1: Hello, I'm David Cameron. Servicemen and women and their families are marking 25 years since Australia joined military operations in Afghanistan. Commemorative services around the nation have honoured the 35,000 personnel deployed between 2001 and 2021. Speaking at the Australian War Memorial in Canberra this morning, Prime Minister Anthony Albanese thanked those who formed part of our national story.
2: It is now a quarter of a century since the beginning of Operation Slipper, the dawn of the Australian mission in Afghanistan. It was not yet directly our fight. Yet Australia did what is so resolutely in our nature. We went to support our friend and ally. We went because we saw what was at stake.
1: The Families of Veterans Guild says today is an opportunity to share experiences of serving in Afghanistan. Guild CEO Renee Wilson is the spouse of an ADF veteran who was severely wounded.
3: We don't talk enough about what happened in Afghanistan. We don't talk enough about the impacts and the impacts that people are living with today. This isn't a historical war. This is very much within that contemporary period.
1: And support for serving and former ADF personnel and their families is available at Open Arms on 1800 011 046. Victoria's opposition coalition has promised to establish 10 new technical colleges to address skill shortages in the state. Under the plan, vocational education and training for 5,000 secondary students would support trades, hospitality and healthcare. Meantime, Victorian Labor is promising regional communities would get a bigger slice of mining royalties if re-elected next month. The government says it would set up a funding pool generated from coal and gold mining, as well as critical rare earth minerals. Labor says the royalties would be invested in regional schools, hospitals and roads. The Saudi Civil Aviation Authority says at least 12 people have been killed in a suspected Houthi missile attack on the international airport in Riyadh. 300 others were wounded. The BBC's Jonathan Frewen reports.
4: Operations have been halted at the main international airport in the Saudi capital Riyadh, and a number of international airlines have cancelled flights to and from the city. A witness who said they had been in the domestic terminal told the French news agency that they had seen an airport gate hit, adding that everyone was running. Later on Saturday, a spokesman for the Saudi-led coalition fighting the Houthis in Yemen said there was a subsequent incident at Dammam's international airport. Following the attack on Riyadh, President Trump said he was assessing whether the US should join Saudi strikes against the Iran-backed Houthis. These latest attacks come during a marked escalation in fighting between Yemen's Saudi-backed government forces and the Houthis, who control most of the country's northwest.
1: A British man has died after he was attacked by a tiger at a Yorkshire wildlife park in the north of England. Police were called to the zoo after reports the man had entered the tiger's enclosure. They say there is no further risk to the public. In sport, South Melbourne has become the first non-A-League club to win Soccer's Australia Cup, defeating Melbourne Victory 4-3 on penalties in the final. And in English Premier League football, Brighton have defeated Sunderland 2-0, a 5-1 victory for Chelsea over Bournemouth. And Australia's Oscar Piastri starts at 7th on the grid for tonight's Singapore Formula One Grand Prix after crashing out on the final lap of the sprint race.
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5: 4 minutes past 12, and you're back with 2MCE now. Forecast for today, the 11th, 12th, beg your pardon, no, 11th, don't even know what day it is, the 11th of October. A fine day today in the Central West, Central Tablelands, a lovely day for car racing if that's your thing. 26 forecast maximum for Bathurst, 23 for Orange, currently 22, nudging 23 in Bathurst, and a little over 20 degrees in Orange. Fine for the rest of today, but there is some rain expected in the next couple of days to start the working week. Monday and Tuesday, fine-ish, a little bit later on, and then maybe some showers or two scattered over the next few days. And that's your forecast.
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5: 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That's the 25th that we're talking about there. And today, of course, being the 11th, is the major Bathurst 1000 car race. So the Mounties closed, of course, today as well.
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Welcome aboard. This is Come All Ye, folk music on Community Radio 2MCE. I'm Bruce Cameron, and I'm pleased to have your company today. We'll explore folk music from a number of different angles, as we usually do in Come All Ye programs. Today, a featured album, as usual, this time from a couple of fine Scottish musicians. We've heard Donald W.G. Lindsay before on the program. Well, today's featured album has him teaming up with Rue Geddes. Rue Geddes is a Scottish fiddler, pianist, composer and educator. I'll tell you more about them in about 20 minutes or so. Right now, a set of tunes from an old album, 1977.

0: That group, the Rakes, Bob Davenport and the Rakes, to give them their full title. We heard Patsy Gearies and the Peeler and the Goat. And Bob Davenport passed away just recently, the end of September 26. He was 92 years old. He came from Durham, and they released a fair bit of music, the Rakes, including some songs sung by Bob Davenport, I do believe. This is Three Men Went A-Hunting, from the same album.
1: Now three men, they went a-hunt, and nothing could they find. They came across a haystack, and that they left behind. The Englishman says it's a haystack, the Scotsman, he says nay. Geordie says it's a

0: tune?
1: One of those songs where you can just add a little bit, a bit of an extra verse there if you feel so inclined. Bob Davenport added a reference there, naughty reference to Margaret Thatcher, resembling a sow in a ditch. Bob Davenport passed away recently at the age of 92. Now, next one comes from Rory Faithfield from an upcoming album called Blue Shadows and Golden Light. This is called Rolling Waves of Blue. And Rory Faithfield will be performing in Bathurst this coming Wednesday, the 14th. He'll be at the Jack Duggan's Bathurst Folk Club at the Irish Pub in George Street. Get there at 7:30 and you'll get to hear songs like this.

That's some pretty hot harp playing, don't you reckon? An album called Hello Harp. Rachel Hare, the player there, and it's a new album from her, 2026 release. Gaelic Strathspeys was the name of that set, and that's what we heard. A comparatively modern one, Glengarry's Dirk. The Dirk, of course, is the knife, a bit larger than a skean-doo. You wouldn't want to stick that down your sock, Glengarry's Dirk. Then a couple from the traditional Puerta-Burl mouth music tradition. First one, Enishtromda Kalchakadl, Tell Me Where You Sleep, more or less, and Hurminadna Gurugug. And Gurugug is an old name, badly pronounced, for a pigeon. That one's I Found the Pigeon's Nest. Generally, Puerta-Burl doesn't really mean a whole lot, but they're good tunes, and I'll certainly be playing more from that album in the weeks to come, once her steel fingernails recover. Must be hard playing those metal-strung harps. Rachel Hare, that artist. Come All Ye is the program. 2MCE is the station. Good to have you aboard.

That song's been covered by a lot of musicians. It's called Robin Hood and the Peddler, and it basically tells the story of how Gamble Gold, brackets, of the Gay Green Wood, end brackets, joined Robin Hood's band of merry men. That version from John Doran and the Northern Assembly. John Doran is a Newcastle on Tyne folk singer, originally from Gloucestershire. That album came out in 2024, self-titled album, John Doran and the Northern Assembly. You're listening to Come All Ye. I'm going to play two tracks now by another English performer. This is Brian Peters, very nice fellow, who's toured out here a couple of times. First one, an instrumental called Frank and Easy, one tune, and second tune in the set is the English Paspy, and rounding out the set, Hodgson's Square. Then we'll hear a song about the Cotton Lords of Preston, and in Lancashire in the 19th century, the people who owned the cotton mills were quite bossy.

That song came out of the Preston Cotton Strike of 1853, which started as a series of strategic walkouts but was turned, by the owner's attempt to starve the strikers into submission, into a lockout of 20,000 workers. Both Charles Dickens and Karl Marx wrote accounts of the events, sympathetic to the strikers, understandably. They gained a high degree of public support. And that particular song started as a broadside, which were literally ballad sheets, sheets of paper with the lyrics written out, so people could buy them for a penny or whatever, and it was a fundraising and propaganda exercise. Brian Peters says that the Cotton Lords of Preston song also strikes a modern chord, rich people making up the rules to suit themselves and thumbing their noses at everyone else. So, there you go. And before that, from the northeast of England, three hornpipes in 3-2 timing, which is typical of hornpipes from the northeast. Frank and Easy, the English Paspey, and Hodgson Square from Brian Peters. You're listening to Come All Ye. It's time to introduce you to our featured album. And it's called Honeymoon Bridge, from Donald W.G. Lindsay and Rue Geddes. So they're not having a honeymoon, as far as I'm aware. Donald W.G. Lindsay is a Scottish singer, piper, guitarist, instrument maker, and inventor of the Lindsay system bagpipe chanter. Clever chap. He's collaborating with Rue Geddes, who is a Glasgow-raised fiddler, violinist, pianist, composer and educator, whose playing draws on classical, traditional, jazz and folk traditions. I think he's a tertiary lecturer these days. I think. Rue Geddes. Yes. OK, so we'll start this interesting album, Honeymoon Bridge, with a set of tunes. They are, they're all traditional, and the notes say these tunes helped define the early Lindsay system chanter repertoire. Now, unless you're a bagpiper, you may not immediately notice the Lindsay system chanter being used here. I certainly couldn't. But the tunes we'll hear: Old Springs Gies Ne Price, St Kilda Wedding, Rousey Reel, and Horom of Vorbag and Dram, from our featured album, Honeymoon Bridge.

from our featured album today on Come Algy, set of tunes, or traditional tunes, Old Springs Gies Ne Preis, St Kilda Wedding, Rousey Reel, and Horo Mo Bovag and Dram. From the piper, guitarist, instrument maker, singer, and inventor of the Lindsay System Chanter for bagpipes, Donald W.G. Lindsay, and Ru Geddes, Glasgow-raised fiddler, violinist, pianist, composer, and educator. More from them as we move through the program. This is a song called The Rocks of Bourne. We'll hear the voice of Francis Black singing with the Irish group Arcady.

Mark Graham hyperventilating there on harmonica. The tune called Dunbar. Before that, The Old Shoemaker. And before that, opening the set, Highlander's Farewell. Mark Graham from Southern Old Time Harmonica. Good album, with Orville Johnson playing guitar and washboard on that track. I don't think at the same time. However, he's very clever. It's possible.

Here's a song that Brian McNeil wrote many years ago. Brian McNeil, formerly of Battlefield Band, he's released it as a song on a solo album and also on a Battlefield Band album. This is from the solo album of his. It's called The Yew Tree, a rather angry view of Scottish history.

Well, he was beating the heck out of that bazooki, wasn't he? And such venom. The Yew Tree is the song, composed and performed there by Brian McNeil. And I think that thousand-year-old yew tree is still there. As he says in the opening verse, referring to its whereabouts, a mile frepent Caitland on the road to the sea stands a yew tree 1,000 years old. Fine song. Brian McNeil on Come All Ye today. Another one from the featured album. This is from Honeymoon Bridge. That's our album today. It's a song called The Echo Mocks the Corncrake. Corncrake is a Scottish bird. And a song from Ayrshire. Donald W.G. Lindsay and Rue Geddes, other performers.

Hi, I'm Roger. Welcome, Fulcher. How do you like your Celtic music? Deeply traditional? Deeply mysterious? Deeply a cappella. Deeply funky. The music of the Celts comes in many forms, from many lands, from the old world to the new. Want to know and hear more? Tune in to The Connection, Sunday nights from 7 to 8 on 2MCE. Henfich Wech.

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Payday, that song, by the trio from Lancashire called Harp and a Monkey. Simon Jones, Andy Smith and Martin Purdy. Their album is called All Life Is Here. You've heard it before as a featured album on the program, along with, I think, both of their other albums. Interesting arrangements they have of their own material, mostly. That one's a ripper, like that, Payday. You're listening to Come All Ye, and I'm glad you are. We'll move away from the north of England. We've had a few from the north of England in the program so far today. Well, this one's also from the north, but it's from the north of Italy,

That's two songs in one track from a northern Italian group called La Chiappa Russa. The first song, I Servitur, which means the servant, was stressing what unreliable husbands hired farm labourers are. So if you want a reliable husband... Now, wait a minute. It stresses what unreliable husbands hired farm labourers are. So if you're looking for a husband, a hired farm labourer would be a most unreliable one. But that's it. The second song, La Ragazza Assassinata, which means the murdered girl, was collected also in northern Italy from a group of old mondini, or rice pickers. It speaks of the murder of a young girl by a band of ruffians. The latter... the band of ruffians go to eat in the girl's mother's tavern, and they're uncovered and jailed when they unwittingly pay their bill with a ring stolen from the girl. How jolly is that? It's folk music, terrific, just as grim all over the place. And I've been playing tracks from that album for 35 years on the program, and one or two other of their albums, La Chiappa Russa. And it's only today I've realised that probably the name of the band doesn't just mean a red rag or a red piece of material. The local nickname up in the Alessandria area of Piedmont in northern Italy, the head of a family of traditional singers, the main lead singer, tore his trousers and patched them with the only red cloth available in the house. Gave the whole family their local nickname, La Chiappa Russa. I didn't know that until this very day, so I'm pleased to be able to share that with you. We're here to help. Two tracks now from great Irish band Dervish. Their album is Playing With Fire. We'll hear first track, a set of tunes. First one, they don't have a name for it, but the second tune in the set is the Graf Spey, and the third one is Last Night's Fun, a tune which is usually associated with the Galway accordionist Joe Cooley. Then we'll hear a song, a deep and meaningful ballad about a love affair between a large English-speaking woman and a small Irish-speaking man. They didn't have much in common except whiskey. But first, the instrumental.

Kathy Jordan singing Marty Moore. Story of a love affair between a large English-speaking woman and a small Irish-speaking man, with little in common except whiskey. And before that, set of tunes. First one, No Name, then The Graff Spey, and last night's Fun from Dervish's album Playing With Fire. 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You can do that by going to comeallye.com or 2mce.org, following a couple of prompts, and there you have it. You can listen to us anytime.

slightly unusual song of emigration. You think an Australian bush ballad type song, The Shores of Botany Bay, you'd think it'd be about transportation, convicts and all that stuff. Not a bit of it. That fella really wanted to get to Australia so he could make his fortune. That's the Bushwhackers from long ago. I'm going to play two tracks now from the featured album because the first one's pretty short. It's an original instrumental that Donald W.G. Lindsay composed. It's called Butterfly. Then I'll play A Health to All True Lovers. Or Here's a Health to All... Yes, Here's a Health to All True Lovers. And he learned this song from Bell Stewart's album, Queen Among the Heather, which is a wonderful piece of work. And so it's one of those night-visiting songs where, wait a minute, he's supposed to be dead, but why is he visiting her? You'll work it out. First, Butterfly.

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I went to catch a butterfly as winter turned to spring, but butterflies are fickle.

group from South Australia called Red Gum, recorded back in the 1970s. A song written by Hugh MacDonald, I think, from memory. Diamantina Drover. Very popular song, and so many people who sang it over the years would sing the last chorus as, "And I won't be back till the droving's done." And of course, there, the correct version, "I won't be back when the droving's done," because he's changed his mind. Just to reinforce it, because so many people forgot about that bit. Here's a group called Baleño. I think they're from Asturias. There's a couple of Jotas, or maybe two, maybe one. Jotas de Chasiana y Letariegos. I don't know much about Baleño, except they sound like this.

It's Baleño with some hotas. Very pretty too. We have time for a few more tracks, I think. This next one comes from not very far from where I am right now. It comes from a couple from Millthorpe, Chloe and Jason Roweth, and it's the title track from, I think, their most recent CD called Phonograph Jack.

Billy Bragg and the American band Wilco collaborated on an album called Mermaid Avenue, putting a whole bunch of Woody Guthrie poetry to music. And that's one of them, a poem that is, Hesitating Beauty, sung not by Billy Bragg, but by Jeff Tweedy, the lead singer of Wilco. And Woody Guthrie wrote that poem a month or two before his daughter was born, and his daughter's name is Nora Lee. Ooh, how about that? His mother's name was Nora Bell. So he had a bit of history with the Noras. Billy Bragg and Wilco, but no Billy Bragg. Or Ellie might have been singing in the background. That's it, folks. I'm going to leave you with one more song. And it's called Broomfield Hill. Comes to us from Broken Creek. That's the name of the duo. And I thank you for your company today.

0: 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Enjoy some Aussie, Aussie, Aussie, oi, oi, oi. 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

In the garbage disposal of your dreams, I've been ground up, dear. 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

and fall into the heart and arms of those who wait for me. 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

You're listening to Behind the Stage Door, your weekly ticket to the world of musical theatre. Welcome to Behind the Stage Door, the show where we play the biggest hits in musical theatre and reveal the wild backstage secrets, tech challenges and performance magic behind them. I'm your host, Josh. On today's special premiere episode, we are stepping into the magical world of Disney on stage. We'll be uncovering how classic animated films were transformed into massive theatrical spectacles, from flying magic carpets and high-flying jungle bungee rigs to the groundbreaking puppetry of the African savannah. Plus, in the second half of our show, we're shining a bright light on our local art scene. We'll be highlighting two incredible upcoming regional productions of Frozen and Beauty and the Beast, hitting our local stages right here in our area. To kick off our Disney spotlight, we're going back to the show that proved Disney animation could thrive as a live Broadway property, and that show is The Little Mermaid. Translating an underwater world to a physical stage presented a massive design dilemma. How do you make actors look like they're swimming without filling the stage with water? Well, the creative team solved it by putting the entire cast on specialised Heelys roller shoes, teaching them to glide gracefully across the floor to simulate underwater movement. From the original Broadway cast, here is Under the Sea.

0: And that was Under the Sea from The Little Mermaid. Moving from Under the Sea to Agrabah when Aladdin hit the stage, all eyes were on one certain piece of stage magic, and that was the flying magic carpet. To this day, Disney keeps the exact mechanism behind the flying carpet a closely guarded secret. Using high-tech, invisible, monofilament wires and computer-automated winches, the carpet flies completely unsupported across the stage with zero visible cables. Here is Adam Jacobs and Courtney Reed from the original Broadway cast with A Whole New World.
1: You must feel trapped inside these walls. We'll run away, just you and me. Why not escape as evening falls? There's a whole world you've yet to see.
2: If I go with you, will it be safe?
1: Sure. Do you trust me?
2: What did you just say?
1: Do you trust me?
2: I'm not sure why, but yes.
1: I can show you the world, shining, shimmering, splendid. Tell me, princess, now when did you last

0: Whole New World from Aladdin. When Disney joined forces with legendary West End producer Cameron McIntosh to bring Mary Poppins to the stage, they combined classic Disney storytelling with traditional British music hall spectacle. During the show-stopping roof number, Step in Time, actor Gavin Lee, who was performing in the role of Bert, performed a staggering physical feat, tap dancing completely upside down along the top of the proscenium arch, high above the audience. And there's lots of videos of this online, so definitely check it out. From the London cast recording, here is Step in Time.
1: Brush away the dirt and soot.

And that was Step in Time from Mary Poppins the Musical. Following in that same tradition of British fantasy and Sherman Brothers magic, Disney's recent UK stage adaptation of Bedknobs and Broomsticks brought Eglantine Price's flying bed and enchanted armour to life and with incredible physical stagecraft. To make broomsticks, shoes and clothing dance live on stage without visible wires, illusionist Jamie Harrison designed custom mechanical armatures hidden inside props that react directly to the actor's movement. Originally written by the Sherman Brothers for the 1971 film, but cut before release, this song was reinstated for the stage musical. Although we don't have a cast recording from that tour, I thought it is only fitting to play the original soundtrack from the film. Here is Angela Lansbury with A Step in the Right Direction.

0: And that was Angela Lansbury with A Step in the Right Direction from the musical Bedknobs and Broomsticks. Taking a darker, grander turn, Alan Menken and Stephen Schwartz transformed The Hunchback of Notre Dame into an epic choir-backed theatrical masterwork for the stage. Rather than using artificial sound effects, stage productions feature a massive 32-person live classical choir standing on stage throughout the entire show. Performing Latin chants and providing a massive wall of acoustic sound, from the original studio cast, here is Out There.
1: The world is cruel. The world is wicked. It's I alone whom you can trust in this whole city. I am your only friend. I will keep you, feed you, teach you, dress you. I will look upon you without fear. How can I protect you, boy, unless you always stay in here, away in here? Remember what I taught you, Quasimodo. You are deformed.
2: I am deformed.
1: And you are ugly.
2: And I am ugly.
1: And these are crimes for which the world shows little pity.
2: You do not comprehend. You're my defender.
1: Out there they'll revile you as a monster.
2: I am monster.
1: Out there they will hate and scorn and jeer.
2: Only monster.
1: Why invite their curses and their consta?

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1: My sanctuary. 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

0: out there from The Hunchback of Notre Dame. To close out our first half, we look at the director Julie Taymor's undisputed masterpiece, The Lion King, which remains the highest-grossing Broadway show of all time. Taymor used Bunraku-style puppetry, giant shadow puppets and stilts, choosing to keep the performers' faces completely visible alongside the animal's mask to emphasise the human heart of the story. Here is the original Broadway cast with The Circle of Life.
1: Now

0: 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But bringing these massive Broadway stories to life isn't just reserved for London or New York. Right here in our region, two fantastic local companies are bringing Disney classics to our doorstep. First up, the Orange Theatre Company is taking on the full-length stage production of Disney's Frozen the Musical. Staging Frozen locally is a mammoth task. It features 12 new songs written specifically for the stage by Kristen Anderson Lopez and Robert Lopez, along with massive technical precision to handle Elsa's expanding ice palace and her split-second dress transformation live on stage. Joining me on the line today from Orange Theatre Company is Ashley. Welcome to Behind the Stage Door, Ashley.
1: Hi, thanks for having me.
0: Not a problem at all. So, bringing a show such as Disney's Frozen to Orange Civic Theatre is no small task. How long has the company been in rehearsals and what has been the energy been like with the cast as the opening night gets closer?
1: So we started rehearsals for this show we casted at the end of July and into August. So yeah, kind of there, started with at the end of July over our 50th anniversary show, 3 nights a week at our band hall in Orange and getting very, very close to the wire. So we're in our final band hall rehearsal tonight before bumping in the theatre. The cast are excited. They're so ready. They're just so ready to be on stage.
0: Yeah, so exciting that time of the season when we get to the end of it. So, yeah, lots of things happening. So early on today's show, I was discussing with our listeners about Broadway stage magic like flying carpets in Aladdin. Frozen has its own iconic stage moments like Elsa's quick dress change transformation and building the ice castle. How is OTC tackling those type of technical challenges on a regional stage?
1: Well, we're very lucky to have such a beautiful theatre. Orange Civic Theatre, which is also in its 50th year, is really great, has a really beautiful, great design, and we're very, very lucky to be able to put on shows of this calibre quite easily. We've done a few little upgrades. We've had to get a few extra projectors and things like that for all the projections that the show has. Sourcing materials locally and within Australia, like for Elsa's dress change and things like that has been proven quite difficult, but we ended up getting there. Lots and lots of research, lots and lots of crash tests, patterns. We had to design all our own patterns for her dresses and things like that. But yeah, we are just so lucky just to have such a beautiful facility right here in Orange that we can put on the shows that you would have to typically go to Sydney and see.
0: Yeah, definitely. And I noticed that puppetry is such a big part of this show.
1: Yeah, so we have Olaf, who's a puppet. He's got two puppets. He's got his separate puppet and then his all-together pieced puppet. And then we've got Sven. So the puppetry was actually really, really hard. That was probably one of the hardest parts beyond the set build. The set build's coming along well, but the puppets were kind of a challenge. And we ended up sourcing some really beautiful puppets from a company in Townsville who have provided the puppets for this show, which is two human actually inside Sven, and then obviously Olaf, the actor, wears Olaf. So they're really, really beautiful puppets and very well worth seeing.
0: And I can gather that would be a challenge in itself, like as a performer trying to navigate that whole puppetry and then singing as well. It's a whole new thing for a lot of people.
1: Yeah, you can understand why the character of Sven doesn't actually talk in the show and that Christoph voices Sven, because if there was an actor with a microphone on in that costume, like in that puppet suit, it would be so incredibly hard because of how they're standing, they're crunched over, like their diaphragm is so completely crunched, they wouldn't be able to sing, they wouldn't be able to act. It's very, very hot. Okay. I was only saying last week, I was like, why did we decide to do Frozen in summer, but we did Rocky Horror in winter? So, probably
0: exactly
1: should have been
0: right.
1: Different. But, you know, it's been an awesome year for us.
0: So a lot of people know the movie Inside Out. But the stage musical, it adds a dozen new songs and digs a bit deeper into the relationship between Anna and Elsa and the Kingdom of Arundel. What can long-time fans of the movie expect to see that's fresh and unique in this live version?
1: Definitely the duet between Anna and Elsa, the song I Can't Lose You. It is probably one of the most beautiful songs in the show. I don't think there's been a rehearsal yet that we haven't had cast members bawling side stage. We probably should put complimentary tissues under people's seats just for that particular duet. But yeah, that's such a beautiful, beautiful song. Monster, Elsa has this really beautiful solo. I think people will really, really love that. Olaf has a few extra fun songs other than just Summer. It's just a really fun show with some different...
0: Yeah, totally agree. It's an amazing soundtrack for those people who aren't familiar with the stage version. So highly recommend going, listening and watching it. So it takes a huge village behind the scenes, from the sets and the lighting to costumes and the orchestra, to bring a spectacle like this together. What does a production like Frozen mean for local performing arts community in Orange and as well as across the Central West?
1: Yeah, it's given a lot of people a chance to come and be a part of the show in some aspect or another way. We've basically got a mountain building the show. A normal production team for us would be like 6 people maximum. There's 5 people in the costume team. There's 4 people in the set build team, which normally would only be 1 or 2. There's 8 people in the production team itself. So it's taken a mountain, but it's great to be able to do this and put this amazing show on.
0: Yeah, definitely. And for anyone in the community looking forward to catching the show, when is the production season running at the Orange Civic Theatre?
1: Yeah, so the show opens on October 16th and runs over 2 weekends. So we have 8 shows until the 25th of October. Our 2 of our matinees have sold out, and our 3rd matinee is very, very close to selling out. So if you are after matinee seats, I would suggest to get right in there as soon as possible. But the evening shows are going to be just as amazing. We also have a Thursday night show, which is a perfect date night show. So if you want to go when there's not going to be lots and lots of little kids there, head to the Thursday night show and check it out.
0: Thanks so much, Ashley, for joining me on Behind the Stage Door. Yeah, so thank you.
1: Amazing. Thank you so much for having me, Josh.
0: And no worries.
1: See you at the show.
0: Thank you. Will do. To celebrate Orange Theatre Company bringing Arundel to our local stage this month, let's head straight into the Broadway production of Frozen. First, we will hear Cassie Levy with the original Broadway cast with the show's iconic Act 1 finale, Let It Go, followed by Patty Murin and Cassie Levy with For the First Time in Forever.

Orange Theatre Company's production of Frozen opens at the Orange Civic Theatre, running from October 16th to October 25th. For performance schedules and event details, head to the Orange Civic Theatre website. And the local Disney magic doesn't stop there. Looking ahead into November, Lithgow Musical Society is bringing the tale as old as time to life with their production of Beauty and the Beast. Translating this enchanted castle to the stage requires incredible community craftsmanship, from intricate prosthetics for the Beast to full structural transformation costumes for Lumiere, Cogsworth and Mrs. Potts. Lithgow Musical Society's Beauty and the Beast runs from Sunday, November 15th through to Saturday, November 28th at the Union Theatre in Lithgow. Further details and show schedules can be found through the Lithgow Musical Society Facebook page as well as their website. Let's hear two iconic numbers from the original Broadway cast of Beauty and the Beast. First up, Beth Fowler as Mrs. Potts, and she sings Beauty and the Beast, followed by the cast performing Be Our Guest.

Mademoiselle, it is with deepest pride and greatest pleasure that we welcome you here tonight. And now, we invite you to relax. 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So

suddenly, those good old days are gone. 10 years we've been rusting, needing so much more than dusting, needing exercise, a chance to use our skin. Most days we just lay around the castle, flabby, fat, and lazy. You walked in it. Oops-a-daisy.

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Be sure to

check out local listings for Orange Theatre Company's Frozen at the Orange Civic Theatre, which is running from October 16th to the 25th, and Lithgow Musical Society's Beauty and the Beast, which is running from November 15th to the 28th at the Union Theatre in Lithgow. I'm Josh. Thank you so much for tuning in. Be sure to join me next week as we travel across the pond for a special Best of British Spotlight, exploring iconic stories, eccentric creators and backstage chaos straight from the UK's West End, from Victorian London all the way to modern pop revolutions. Until then, keep the music turned up, keep singing along and keep supporting local live theatre. You've been listening to Behind the Stage Door, your weekly ticket to the world of musical theatre. I'll see you next time.

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4: 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It is therefore with a great deal of pleasure that I declare open officially the 2MCE Orange Translator.
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Roger here. I thought I'd start a little early. I came down the hill expecting a certain amount of vigorous traffic leaving the sacred site on the mount, and indeed there were people heading in all directions and lights, and I had to wait a wee while, but I got here. But I wanted to get through a fair bit tonight, and indeed I won't get through all of it. I was thinking of a tune with some other casual players in Bathurst the other day, and I had a tune in mind, but I couldn't put a name to it. In fact, I put the wrong name to it. But it had come from an album by a wonderful band called Jock Tamson's Bairns, who formed in Edinburgh probably in the mid to late 70s as a very loose association of all sorts of players, and eventually coalesced into the band Jock Tamson's Bairns. And the name came from a poem by a man called Dr. Joseph Roy, about whom I don't know anything else. And the poem goes, or at least part thereof goes, "We are all Jock Tamson's Bairns, we're all Jock Tamson's Bairns. There's ne'er will be peace till the world again has learnt to sing with micht and mean. We're all Jock Tamson's Bairns." And they say on the album notes of their very first album in 1980, a self-titled album, with a wonderful photograph of some bothy workers from, apparently it's from Angus, the county of Angus. Some lads all wearing flat hats, although one of them has a very rakish little sort of fedora jobby on. And one of them's got a fiddle, and there's a wee Doug sitting there and a wee lad sitting on one of the fella's knees. And one of them's got a pipe in his mouth, not the dog. And they say the expression, "We're all Jock Tamson's Bairns," is well understood in Scotland. Essentially, it means we're all the same, we're all equal, a principle which has always been close to the hearts of those who enjoy folk music. This particular group of Tamson offspring have not been shy in applying this attitude to their music. Indeed, they've made it their business to take traditional music and song to as wide an audience as possible, often in the strangest of places. The Bairns come from a variety of musical backgrounds and geographically from as far apart as Angus, aforementioned Angus, and the Borders. All the members have played in other groups, notably a group called Corda and another group called Alba. And Tony Cuff, who is also in demand as a solo singer, is considered to be one of the finest guitarists in Scotland. The band draws its music from the best sources, the ballads and song collections, the great Highland pipe music tradition, the lowland airs and the fiddle music composers such as Gow, Marshall and Skinner.

This album, they say, is a representation of JTB's music to date, the outcome of 2 years playing to audiences throughout Scotland. So they'd formed as a loose association, particularly around that wonderful wee bar in Edinburgh that's very close to the old infirmary. I know it well. Sandy Bell's Bar. But by the time they formed into a band, they had Tony Cuff, the great guitarist, also plays whistle, and a thing called a tipla, which I think is a South American stringed instrument. John Crawl on vocals and bowron, and he had a lovely rustic style of singing. Rod Patterson, another very fine singer, and he played a mandola on this album, not guitar, though I'm very certain that he could play a guitar. Adam Jack, fiddle and vocals. Ian Hardy, who was a lawyer from Kelso, where my relatives lived. He was a fiddle player and a vocalist, and he was increasingly a composer of wonderful traditional style tunes. Norman Chalmers on concertina and whistles. Jack Evans on guitar, mandolin, Overton D whistle, and melodeon. And the Muthi, the harmonica, the Muthi. So we just heard a set which consisted of three pipe tunes. Arthur Bignold of Locrosk, 2-4 March, composed by John McColl. Then Hugh MacDonald, a pipe reel, composed by one John Mackay of Hallidale. And the final reel, Sandy Duff, was a traditional pipe setting of a tune that's known by Irish players as the high reel. And they all came from Patterson's, the publishers of the Scots Guards, standard settings of pipe music. Let us turn to a song called The Birken Tree. A simple country courtship is here preserved in a simple country song which had Burns or Lady Nairn ever heard, together with its pleasing memory, I'm sorry, melody, might have been touched into a thing of real beauty and to become and become famous. That's what Robert Ford, who put together a wonderful collection called Vagabond Songs and Ballads of Scotland, that's what he thought. The vocals here are handled by Adam Jack and John Crawl, and all sorts of other instruments. So, The Birken Tree.

the Birken Tree. Sorry, I'm having trouble with my headphones tonight. Usually I just have trouble with my head. The Birken Tree. I'll continue with at least a whole side of this wonderful album that came out in 1980. The next one is a song called A Heelan Soldier, and I'd heard a version of this on a BBC folk program years before I came across this, and I was very happy to have a more complete and sourceable version of it. So The Heelan Soldier, Follow My Heelan Soldier, combined with a tune called Mullen Doo. Tony Cuff's brother, Tom, learnt the song from Bob Cherry, an elderly Glasgow piper, who said that the song was a favourite among soldiers of the Highland Light Infantry during the First World War. In the middle of the song, they play a march called Mullen Doo. And Tony Cuff, lead vocals, in fact, only vocals on this, with Ian Hardy and Adam Jack, double fiddles, Jack Evans on guitar, Norman Chalmers on whistle, and John Crawl on Balron.

The Skyman's Jig, a traditional four-part pipe jig, and they played a setting by composed or put together by Duncan Johnston. And we had Norman Chalmers on concertina, Ian Hardy on fiddle, Adam Jack on fiddle, Rod Patterson playing mandola there, Tony Cuff guitar, John Crowell on bowron, and Jack Evans playing a couple of whistles. The next track is Jenny Dang the Weaver. And they say the words of this song are attributed to Sir Alexander Boswell, the eldest son of Dr. Johnson's biographer, James Boswell. It appears in the Popular Songs and Melodies of Scotland, published in 1864 by J. Muir Wood and Company, Glasgow. So they were digging into the old stuff and giving it great freshness. Rod Patterson is the lead vocalist here, although Ian Hardy and John Crowell both sing as well. So, Jenny Dang the Weaver.

I was wrong. It was John Kroll who led the vocals there, and it was probably unintelligible to people who don't have a fair bit of Scottish heritage to them. But a lovely tune. The next tune, and perhaps maybe the last tune I'll play from this first album tonight, is a piece called It's a piece called Brave Louis Roy. And they think that the first air should probably be called Brave Louis, Louis Roy. So Brave King Louis. Whereas the title that they got from the Scotch Musical Museum was Brave as in Brave, Louis as in L-E-W-I, a bit like a pizza shop, I know, and Roy, R-O-Y, like Rogers. So they think maybe the title and the tune is a relic of the old alliance. Look up the old alliance. You'll be fascinated how close Scotland and France were to keep the Sassenachs at bay from two directions. As for the song, Wantonness, remarks in the Scots Musical Museum, which is that extraordinary thing that Robbie Burns put together with... a fella called Johnston, imply that it was only included in order to preserve the air in the hopes that some other hand might improve on Burns's words. But Burns himself considered it one of his least successful lyrics. And they say they don't agree. Rod Patterson definitely is the vocalist here. And again, this is pretty special stuff. Brave Louis Roy and Wantonness.

Exquisite. I had really forgotten, apart from some very outstanding tracks in my memory, I had forgotten how good this band, Jock Tamson's Barons, was. They had a very good vocal lineup. Rod Patterson, I've seen perform. And I was very lucky when I was living in Edinburgh in 1986 to see a reunion of the band. And I'll talk a little bit more about that in a minute. But Rod Patterson I saw perform at the Orkney Folk Festival in 2007. I have seen Tony Cuff perform, and I actually had a great chat with Tony Cuff at a gig in Edinburgh one time. And I played a bit of fiddle with a fiddle player who was to come into the band with their second album and become part of a very constant lineup for the next three albums. So if you go to this wonderful website, which is I'll tell you about it in a minute. I've got to find the actual website address, but it's called Rare, and it's a wonderful collection of music kind of around the basis of Jock Tamson's Barons, but it covers a lot of other things as well, and it's replete with wonderful previously unavailable recordings, unreleased tracks, concert recordings by the band and various of its members. But they say if their first album, which we've been listening to side one of, captured a still percolating fusion of the song tradition that Rod Patterson had encountered in hearing the great ballad singer Jeannie Robertson at Keith Folk Festival, with a Scottish take on the vibrancy of Irish bands Planxty and the Bothy Band, their second recording, The Lass's Fashion, produced the fully formed Bairns sound and helped to spread their fame. Singer-songwriter Richard Thompson, he of Fairport Convention and then an absolutely stellar solo career thereafter, chose The Lass's Fashion as the only folk album in his top 10 all-time favourites in Q magazine. And that was a selection that included Elvis Presley, The Byrds and The Smiths. So by the time the band released the second album, which I think was in 1982, Tony Cuff had left the band. And the band then consisted of Ian Hardy on fiddles and vocals, John Kroll on vocals and Bowron and percussion, Jack Evans on lots of instruments, and a new fella, Derek Hoy, who I knew and played some fiddle with in Edinburgh in 86. Norman Chalmers still with the band, Rod Patterson, and this album, as you might expect, given Richard Thompson's very high praise of it, is a wonderful album. Let's listen to the very first track, which includes the tune The Lass's Fashion, which gives the album its title.

So, first track. Oops, I'm going to press that button. First track from the album The Lass's Fashion. And the tunes we heard were The Lass's Fashion, the Robin, and the Merry Nicht Under the Tunnel Brig. The first three of those fiddle tunes were contained. Well, it was a traditional tune which appears in the Athol collection of 1884. The second one was composed by an Edinburgh fiddle player, Peter McClements, who used to play alongside several present members of Jock Tamson's bands, and we found the Merry Nicht, they say, Under the Tunnel Brig in an American publication of Scott's Fiddle Tunes. So, double fiddles there, Ian Hardy and Derek Hoy. If you look around on some of the websites, like the one, oh, I must tell you, that the one that you'll find interesting if you are taken with this music is one called Rare Tunes, all lowercase, RareTunes, in one word, .org. And it'll lead you into a cornucopia, a wonderland, a treasure chest of Scottish traditional music. Because this is the thing about Jock Tamson's Bairns. They're so clever, so accurate, so obviously studious in researching and collating their material, so distinctly Scottish, but so bloody good. So bloody good. So let us continue with a song called The Braes of Balquhidder. And that's very similar to a song that you may well have sung at folk clubs. The Summer's Coming On and Go Lassie Go, that's the one. The McPeaks from Ireland sang it. But this is Jock Tamson's Bairns version of it, and I think it's John Croll leading the vocals.

So that was Greg's Strathspey, as in G-R-E-I-E. I always get this confused. G-R-E-I-G. I should just mention in passing, a non sequitur, I'm allowed one of those at night, that Edvard Grieg, G-R-E-I-G, had forebears who came from northeastern Scotland, and they spelt their name G-R-E-I-G, as does this Strathspey. It spells its name Grieg, or Greg. And the first tune's a fine example of the slow Strathspey, the invention of which is sometimes attributed to William Marshall. He was an absolute Renaissance man and an inventor and all sorts of things. The fiddle music composer born at Fochabers in 1748. My cousin in Edinburgh used to say, "Oh, he stays at Fochabers." And I would say, "What? What did you say?" And she'd say, "Oh, Fochabers," in a very nervous Presbyterian manner. You see, Miss Wharton Duff, the second tune, comes from the Scottish Airs, Melodies, Strathspeys and Reels, etc., of 1822. Derek Hoy playing fiddle there, Ian Hardy playing viola, Rod Patterson on very tasteful guitar, Norman Chalmers on concertina, and Jack Evans playing cittern. The next song is Lady Keith's Lament, and they say it's an unusual Jacobite art song which tells the story of an ageing noblewoman's romantic obsession with Bonnie Prince Charlie, that's drunken French sod, and the Jacobite cause. That was my comment, was the drunken French sod. I won't go into it tonight. It was regularly composed, it was reputedly composed, I can't read in this light, composed by the lady herself, who was Lady Mary Drummond, the daughter of the Earl of Perth, or else by a sympathetic bard in her name. And James Hogg, in his Jacobite Reliques of 1819, included this song, which is a beautiful thing. A beautiful thing.

My correspondent from the South has just let me know that he agrees that this is a very fine program. Jock Tamson's Bairns went on to record two further albums, one called May Ye Never Lack a Scorn, which I think is a magnificent album, and I've played it a lot since it came out in, late 90s maybe. And then Rare, the album Rare, and that probably gives its name to this website that I've been talking about, Rare Tunes. And I haven't really ever got into Rare, but I think I might dig it out because I'm going to need a big desert island when I go with my discs to the desert island. Both the albums I've played tracks from tonight, Jock Tamson's Bairns and The Lass's Fashion, will accompany me to the desert island. And so will May Ye Never Lack a Scone. But here's a sad thing, and it's particularly sad given the wonderful quality, the timeless quality of this music, and also the fact that I saw the band and I met some of its members. Everybody in that lineup of the last three recordings is no longer on earth. Ian Hardy and Derek Hoy died very close to each other in, I think, 2012, both with brain tumours, which is very odd. And John Kroll has gone. I don't know about Jack Evans. Norman Chalmers and Rod Patterson are both gone, and poor Tony Cuff died fairly young in America. So let's listen to Tony Cuff leading a song that he did a very fine job on a number of recordings. Say Will We Yet. This comes from Robert Ford's book, The Vagabond Songs and Ballads of Scotland. And the words of the song were written by Walter Watson, a Glasgow merchant who died in Kirkintilloch in 1854. But the tune is by Tony Cuff. Tony Cuff on vocals and guitar, Jack Evans on melodeon, Rod Patterson joining him on vocals, as does Adam Jack and John Kroll, and Ian Hardy on fiddle. Say Will We Yet.

Say Will We Yet. That was from their first album, Jock Tamson's Barons. And I always find that sad to hear Tony Cuff singing, given he was such a good bloke, such a wonderful musician. And he's gone. And as I said, nearly all the members of Jock Tamson's Barons are aided. And that's very sad. Let's go out tonight with a couple of pipe tunes. Donald, Willie and His Dog. And that's Donald, Willie and His Dog. And that's because, let me see, I've got to read. This is terrible hard to read this with my eyes the way they are. Pipe Major Donald Morrison was helping his brother Willie gather sheep in South Uist. We don't know what the dog was doing, but presumably being helpful. Then they crossed the Minch for a wild reel composed by Dr. John N. McCaskill in honour of Peter MacKinnon of Skeabost in the Isle of Skye. Thanks for listening. Nighty night. And Jeff will be with you almost instantaneously that this tune finishes.

I'll just cover Jeff, because Jeff and I were talking vigorously there, and he had to dash from here to the next studio. He'll be out of breath. I hope he's not too out of breath, and he's ready to go. See you next week.

Good evening, everyone. Yes, I made it, thanks to Roger. Yes, Roger will be back next Sunday at 7 o'clock. It's Jeff here and ready to take you right through till 10 o'clock tonight with memories of yesteryear. We're not going back quite so far tonight. Why, you might say? Well, because we're going to feature world-acclaimed singer Mr. Paul Simon. Yes, partner of Art Garfunkel. Paul turning 85 years of age this Tuesday, this coming Tuesday, the 13th of October.

0: song that Paul recorded back in 1975, My Little Town. Yes, tonight it's Paul Frederick Simon, born October 13, 1941. Yes, he will be 85 on Tuesday. He is an American singer, songwriter and guitarist. Known for his solo work and his collaborations with Art Garfunkel. He and Garfunkel, whom he met in elementary school way back in 1953, they came to prominence in the 1960s as Simon and Garfunkel.
1: One, two, three.

Going back to 1966, together with Art Garfunkel, the 59th Bridge Street Song. Their blend of folk and rock, including hits such as The Sound of Silence back in 1965, Mrs. Robinson 1968, America 1968, and The Boxer 1969. All these songs we will hear through the evening. And these served as a soundtrack to the 1960s counterculture. Their final album, Bridge Over Troubled Waters, released in 1970, is among the best-selling of all time.

one of the best-selling songs of all time for Simon and Garfunkel, Bridge Over Troubled Waters. Paul Simon is now going to take us back to 1986 and the song he produced entitled The Boy in the Bubble.

1986, Paul Simon and The Boy in the Bubble. Also in 1986, Paul Simon released his most successful and acclaimed album, Graceland, incorporating South African influences. You Can Call Me Al became one of Simon's most successful singles. Graceland was followed by The Rhythm of Saints in 1990 and a second concert in the park in 1991 without Garfunkel, which approximately 500,000 people attended. In 1998, Paul Simon wrote a Broadway musical, The Cape Man, but that was poorly received. You Can Call Me Al, Paul Simon.

Yes, we have a few problems there with You Can Call Me Al, Paul Simon, released in 1986. But then, in 1976, one of the most popular songs from Paul Simon and Art Garfunkel was entitled Bright Eyes.

What a beautiful song produced by Art Garfunkel in 1976, Bright Eyes. Paul Simon has twice been inducted into the Rock and Roll Hall of Fame and has won 16 Grammy Awards, including 3 for Album of the Year, 2 of his works, Sound of Silence in 1966, as part of Simon and Garfunkel, and Graceland, were inducted into the National Recording Registry for their culture significance. Paul Simon and Art Garfunkel and the Sounds of Silence.

0: Another popular song from Simon and Garfunkel that reached the tops of all the hit parades back in 1966, The Sounds of Silence. Ladysmith Black Mambazo. They are a South African male choral group which sing in the local styles. They became known internationally, recognised after singing with American Paul Simon on his 1986 album, Graceland. But right now, Paul Simon and Ladysmith Black Mambazo, Diamonds on the Soles of Her Shoes.
1: Awa, awa, awa, we try it like a leg on charm. Awa, awa, hold the sense of wind is an arm charm. Awa, awa, sibona, wense, kakancha. Awa, awa.

0: 1986, Paul Simon and Ladysmith Black Mambazo. When we return, we will find out that Simon and Garfunkel, back in 1957 when they first started together, were called Tom and Jerry. In just a moment.
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0: Paul Simon met Art Garfunkel when they were 11 years old and performed together in a production of Alice in Wonderland for their sixth grade graduation. The two began singing together at age 13, occasionally performing at school dances. Then, at age 12 and 13, Paul Simon wrote his first song entitled The Girl For Me, for him and Garfunkel to perform. According to Simon, it became the neighbourhood hit. His father wrote the words and chords on paper for the boys to use, and that paper became the first officially copyrighted Art Garfunkel, Paul Simon song. It is now in the Library of Congress. In 1957, in their mid-teens, they recorded the song Hey Schoolgirl under the name Tom and Jerry, a name given to them by their label, Big Records. The single reached number 49 on the Billboard chart.

Hey, schoolgirl, Tom and Jerry. Yes, they were Paul Simon and Art Garfunkel at the age of 13 back in 1957. Let's come forward now when Paul was given his career name. Late in the evening, the year is 1980.

1980, Mr. Paul Simon and Late in the Evening. Between 1957 and 1964, Paul Simon wrote, recorded and released more than 30 songs. He and Art Garfunkel occasionally reunited as Tom and Jerry to record singles. Most of the songs Paul Simon recorded during their time, he performed alone or with musicians. He and Art Garfunkel were influenced by the harmonies of the Everly Brothers.

And we will leave the Everly Brothers there. Recording back in 1960 for the Everly Brothers, Kathy's Clown. 1965, the early days of Simon and Garfunkel, and a tune entitled America.

0: without their first names. Let's go back to 1957 and hear the story of Tom and Jerry.
1: Paul and I go back to the sixth grade where we grew up in Queens. They cast the two of us in the elementary school graduation play, Alice in Wonderland, and I was the Cheshire Cat. And it's been a lot of laughs ever since. With a few interruptions, this year would be the 50th anniversary of this friendship that I deeply cherish.

0: We met when we were 11 years old in Alice in Wonderland, and I was the White Rabbit. It's a leading role. And Artie was the Cheshire Cat. It was a supporting role, but a very important supporting role. We started to sing together when we were 13 years old, and we started to argue when we were 14 years old. So that makes this the 47th anniversary of
1: our arguing.
0: And now we don't argue anymore. Now we say... Now we say, that's your opinion, and I respect that. We made our first record when we were 16 years old. They called us Tom and Jerry, and our song was called Hey Schoolgirl in the Second Row, and it went like this.
2: But right now, we are going to hear a song from Tom and Jerry from 1958. Play me a sad song.

Yes, that was when they were known as Tom and Jerry, 1958. Play me a sad song. In 1965, after their first LP entitled...

Wednesday Morning was released, Paul Simon moved to London and performed in folk clubs. He enjoyed his time in England and said in 1970, "I had a lot of friends there and a girlfriend. I could play music there. I recalled I learnt how to fingerpick acoustic guitar from Martin Carthy, who was connected to the Watersons from Hull, which of course led to Scarborough Fair. And I had never heard anything like those old English songs. The closest I got was the Everly Brothers, who borrowed from lots of melodies, so that the period was very powerful for me. I was 21, 22, and emotionally open to everything." He wrote Homeward Bound and I Am a Rock.

Simon and Garfunkel, Scarborough Affair. In England, Paul Simon recorded a solo album. He also co-wrote several songs with Bruce Woodley of the Australian pop group The Seekers, including I Wish You Could Be Here, Cloudy and Red Rubber Ball. Paul Simon penned Someday, One Day for The Seekers, which it charted around the same time as Homeward Bound.

Yes, written by Paul Simon for The Seekers, Someday, One Day, of course featuring Judith Durham and The Seekers. Paul Simon and Art Garfunkel also contributed to the soundtrack of Mike Nichols' film The Graduate, released in 1967. While writing Mrs. Robinson, Paul Simon toyed with the title Mrs. Roosevelt. When Art Garfunkel reported this indecision over the song's name to the director, Nichols replied, "Don't be ridiculous. We're making a movie here. It is Mrs. Robinson."

taken from The Graduate in 1968. Mrs. Robinson, Simon and Garfunkel. Simon and Garfunkel's relationship became strained and they split in 1970. For the next several years, they spoke only two or three times a year. Their last album, Bridge Over Troubled Waters, in 1970, was the best-selling album to date. The title track from that album reached number one, being Cecilia and The Boxer.

0: written by Paul Simon, 1970 released, The Boxer. And when we come back, Homeward Bound, also written by Paul Simon in 1966.
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0: Yes, always a fun morning with Graham. Every Monday morning at 9 o'clock. Yes, Monday morning with Graham at 9 o'clock on 2MCE every Monday morning.

Homeward Bound. The duo Paul Simon and Art Garfunkel from 1966. Paul Simon's next album, entitled Paul Simon, was released in January 1972. It featured an early experiment with world music, the reggae-inspired Mother and Child Reunion.

Paul Simon and Mother and Child Reunion from 1972. 1988, and together Paul Simon with Ladysmith, Black Mambazo, Amazing Grace.

Paul Simon together with Ladysmith Black Mambazo, Amazing Grace, released in 1988. Paul Simon, back to 1965, I Am a Rock.

Paul Simon and I Am a Rock. I hope you are enjoying our selection this evening. Yes, a world famous singer, Mr. Paul Simon. He will be 85 years of age on Tuesday of this coming week, the 13th of October. His next album, produced by Paul Simon and Phil Ramone, was Still Crazy After All These Years, which was released in 1975.

0: Yes, a cover version of Brian Wilson's from the Beach Boys, Surfer Girl. And that was Paul Simon.
1: And thank you to Brian Wilson. He's made a lot of people happy for a long time. I love his music. I'm very happy to be here. I'm honored. Thank you.
0: Yes, Mr. Paul Simon. Coming up next, after these messages, Simon and Garfunkel and the Bookends theme.
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Released in 1991, Simon and Garfunkel and Bookends Theme. He appeared in several episodes of Sesame Street in 1970s and 1980s, including a memorable performance of Me and Julio down by the schoolyard in 1977.

and Julio, Down by the Schoolyard. It is a 1972 hit song written and performed by American singer, songwriter, Mr. Paul Simon. 1986, and we join Ladysmith Black Mambazo once again with Paul Simon with the 1986 recording of Homeland.

Yes, Paul Simon, together with the Ladysmith Black Mambazo and Homeless. And now, Paul Simon, from 1986, Under African Skies.

from Paul Simon's 1986 album Under African Skies. Paul Simon made a surprise appearance in The Late Show with Stephen Colbert on September 11, 2015. He performed Me and Julio down by the schoolyard with Colbert, having been billed before the show as a Simon and Garfunkel tribute band. He also performed American Tune, which was posted on the show's YouTube channel.

Released in 1973 for Paul Simon, American Tune. On October the 13th, 2018, Paul Simon was the musical guest on his 77th birthday. His most recent SNL appearance was on February the 16th, 2025. Paul Simon performed Homeward Bound alongside Sabrina Carpenter for the opening of the Saturday Night Live 50th Anniversary Special.

Paul Simon and Homeward Bound. Yes, I hope you have enjoyed our selection of the world-famous singer, Mr. Paul Simon, who will turn 85 years of age on Tuesday of this coming week, the 13th of October. Well, I hope you can also join me next Sunday at 8 o'clock when we will trip down memory lane once again. But in the meantime, it's Jeff saying good night and until next Sunday night. I

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It's unfortunate because it's like, yo, when people die, that's when we, like, you know? 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

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To be standing at the summit and plummet. 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

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Nobody ever handed me shit. My life not even a flyer. Wouldn't even take shit into consideration. Obliterate anyone in the way. I think I see why a lot of rappers get on these features and try to show out on a track with me. But it actually has to be a fucking glow out to get me to retire. Tell these new artists the kings never die. I know shit has changed in this age. Fuck a Twitter page. Did it just say I've been upstage? Why am I online? It's driving me crazy. I'm riding shotgun trying to get a gauge. Almost hot, but I'm not gonna conform. But I stay passing this speech. In opinion's way, I can hear him say, if I stay passionate, maybe I can stage a miraculous comeback. As if I went away, but detractors just say, so the renegade, someone's gonna make me blow my composure.

0: Or a homage poem or an ode, I've been old. 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
1: And when it's my time to go, I'm still not leaving.
0: Stopping no one, I don't know, but I've been told I'm still COVID. Like

secure your legacy like Shakur and ensure nobody's ever gonna be what you were. So before you're leaving this earth, you want people to feel the fury of a pure evil, sir. Reaper berserk, deacon of word, syllable genius at work. Plus I'm thinking the third, mistaking my kindness for weakness, killing with meanness. I went from how to milk a farina to flipping burgers on the grill for some

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this day is when Karen just kind of let everyone shit. 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
2: Good morning, I'm Laura Devoy. Stronger laws governing the use of social media are set to pass federal parliament. The Digital Duty of Care Bill would allow Australians to opt out of social media algorithms and imposes an obligation on online services to ensure children are not exposed to harmful content. Labor has dropped a clause which would have granted ministerial power to ban certain content. Meantime, Labor is back ahead of One Nation, according to the latest news poll conducted for the Australian newspaper. The poll had Labor at 29% of the primary vote, One Nation at 28% and the Coalition 20. Anthony Albanese remains the preferred Prime Minister over Angus Taylor. Several countries have warned of a dangerous escalation after two Houthi attacks on the main airport in the capital of Saudi Arabia. At least 12 people were killed and hundreds injured in the strike on Saturday, the BBC's John Donison reports.
3: It's another dangerous moment in a region that is already fraught with tension and conflict. So

0: same time, there is no single person in the Commonwealth whose job it is to make sure the country is ready. Canberrans are donning gardening gear to mark the end of the Floriade Festival. Scarlett Coppola has more.
1: The Great Big Bulb Dig is being held today, a finale of the festival in the nation's capital. It provides an opportunity for locals and visitors to dig up and collect bulbs and annuals from the display beds at Commonwealth Park so they can be replanted and enjoyed beyond this year's edition of Floriade. Participants will need to purchase bulb bags with all proceeds supporting YWCA Canberra Y Homes Housing, which helps survivors of domestic violence and or homelessness. Organisers say today's event is a community-driven tradition and is a memorable way to officially farewell another season of spectacular blooms.
0: Turning to sport, in supercars, Brody Kostecki and Todd Hazelwood have won the Bathurst 1000. The race was largely drama-free until Chas Mostert crashed with five laps to go, forcing the first safety car. Anton De Pasquale entered the final lap in the lead but ran out of fuel. Kostecki passed him to take the win, with Will Brown and Scott Pye second and Zach Bates and Aaron Seaton third. Kostecki reflected on the event after the race.
2: You know, when we rolled out Thursday, we weren't really that strong in the first session, but we worked on it across the whole weekend. And after Toddy did his first co-driver session, I jumped back in. I said to Tom, I said, wow, this is one of the best race cars I've ever had around here. So, he did a fantastic job. The whole team executed. Unfortunately, we had a slow brake change, but, Tom kept me focused.
0: And in cricket, Australia was none for 33 at stumps on day three of the first test against South Africa. The home side was dismissed for 284. Australia leads by 139 runs.
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10: And a good morning to you, and welcome to another Wednesday morning music program on 2MCE. My name is Lawrence. I'll be with you for the next 2 hours with lots and lots of music as usual. So do stay with me, and we'll have variety, variety, the spice of life, as they say.
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1: Good morning, I'm Laura Devoy. An international airport in Saudi Arabia has been hit by a second strike in as many days. The Saudi military says a projectile hit the King Khalid International Airport in Riyadh on Sunday. There are reports of injuries. On Saturday, at least 12 people were killed and more than 300 injured. In a post on social media overnight, the Houthis warned people against using Saudi airports and airspace, saying they were vulnerable to an attack. The airport remains closed, and schools in Riyadh will be online for this week. South Australians will have the opportunity to learn more about the current bird flu preparedness measures. A forum is being held in Adelaide today. Experts will address the animal, human and environmental health considerations. There's been more than 300 confirmed H5 bird flu events in the state. Dr. Francis Walters is the Acting Chief Veterinary Officer for the Department of Primary Industries and Regions SA. She told National Radio News many South Australians are concerned about the outbreak.
2: This can have a real impact on people's mental health as well, and really that they need to know what resources are available there and support available to them.
1: The Greens are calling on the federal government to prevent the execution of a prisoner in the US from being live-streamed in Australia. Late last week, the US Defence Secretary Pete Hegseth confirmed the execution of Nidal Malik Hassan would be live-streamed. He was sentenced to death over a shooting at a military base in 2009, which killed 13 people. The Greens communications spokeswoman Sarah Hanson-Young says she's written to the Communications Minister and the E-Safety Commissioner, urging them to take whatever action is necessary to ensure the execution is not broadcast or accessible in

0: that there's a likelihood that the toll could increase.
1: A total fire ban has been declared in the Greater Sydney and Greater Hunter regions of New South Wales. Sydney is forecast to reach 35 degrees today. The fire danger rating is extreme. There's a high rating for the Greater Hunter, Northern Slopes, Northwestern, Upper Central West Plains, Central Ranges, Illawarra Shoalhaven and Monaro Alpine regions. Turning to sport in cricket, a dominant display by Australia's women's team to defeat Bangladesh by 9 wickets in their second one-day international. Bangladesh batted first and scored 220. Sabana Mostery top scored with 118. Australian opener Georgia Vohl responded with an unbeaten 131 off 97 deliveries, while Phoebe Litchfield scored 70 off 51. The third match will be played on Wednesday. And in Formula One, Max Verstappen has won the Singapore Grand Prix ahead of Charles Leclerc and Kimi Antonelli. Australian Oscar Piastri finished fifth.
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3: Yurdo Morang, Yamandu Morang, Yunari Werribee, Wiradjuri Noongbang, Nina Bula, Bulogu. 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
5: And good morning to the Central West. Dr. Donald here for the next 2 hours to keep you informed, amused. Lots happening this morning. We'll be talking to Rob Shannon about music and mindfulness. We'll be talking to Andrew Gee, the federal member for Calera, at about 8:15. Paul Toole, the state member for Bathurst, at 8:45. Just after 8 o'clock, I'll be talking to Paul Gover, a senior motoring writer, about what happened at Mount Panorama over the weekend. And we have an interview with Rory Faithfield, an Irish singer, and a track of his music. And we'll be playing some music from the Choir Boys and the Angels, who are performing this afternoon in the centre of Bathurst. The weather for the Central Tablelands for today: a sunny morning, medium chance of showers late afternoon and evening, possible thunderstorm in the late afternoon, possibly severe with damaging winds in the west. Winds north-northwesterly, 25 to 35 kilometres per hour, tending west-northwest in the early afternoon. Currently in Bathurst, the temperature is nearly 8.5 degrees, expecting a top of 28. Tomorrow, Tuesday, mostly rain, 12 to 21 degrees. Now, Orange, currently the temperature is 12.6 degrees and expecting a top of 25. Sunny morning, possible showers late afternoon and evening, possible thunderstorm afternoon, early evening, possibly severe with damaging winds. Winds north-northwesterly, 25 to 35 kilometres per hour, tending west-northwest in the early afternoon. Tomorrow in Orange, Tuesday, the 13th of October, 11 to 16 degrees with clearing showers.
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0: Yes, Mitchell College of Advanced Education was the predecessor of Charles Sturt University. Reminder, at 7:30 we'll have a local news bulletin and another one at 8:30. We're now going to have the Angels, Can't Take Any More.

0: And that was Zara Chantel with Toxic X. We're now going to have Holly Wild with So Annoying.
1: Oh, no. I'm totally fine. No, I swear, I'm good.

0: 2MCE Community News. Good morning, I'm Peter Hislop. Orange MP Phil Donato says he's not surprised the State Department of Public Prosecutions chose not to launch an appeal against the sentencing of Molly Ticehurst's killer. Daniel Billings was sentenced to 28 years in prison for murdering Molly Ticehurst in her home, with parole eligibility in 2044 discounted because of an earlier guilty plea. Phil Donato says mandatory life sentences must be legislated for serious DV homicides to prevent similar cases. And if you or anyone you know needs support, call 1-800-RESPECT on 1-800-737-732. The Orange Bird Society says it hasn't been directly consulted about Council's new expressions of interest process to rehome large birds from the Cook Park aviary. President Tony Ford says Council hasn't yet taken up an offer for advice from the Society.
1: The Bird Society said, we'll give you advice. We don't want to step on anyone's toes and help you out with that, but it's up to you whether they take the advice or not. They're the big white cockies. They're not in real good health. They need to be looked after. Whether or not someone that knows what's going on can take the birds and give them a better home.
0: Central West small businesses are absorbing extra costs amid a ban on card surcharges, which came into effect at the start of this month. Businesses now cannot charge for customers using their cards on networks, including FPOS and MasterCard. Orange MP Phil Donato says businesses often don't have spare cash to pay for merchant fees.
2: Insight into some of the issues and challenges that they're facing as part of running their businesses, and the surcharge on tap and goes is a cost that they're now being born with, and obviously they're going to have to pass it on. They can't absorb $300, $400, $500, $600 a month every month.
0: Bathurst is among 14 locations included in a Sydney Breast Cancer Foundation limited program providing free psychological support during breast cancer treatment. The foundation's Annie Zuckman says mental health care is usually not a priority due to cost.
3: We saw that there was a real need for patients to have psychological support. And after talking to many breast care nurses who are, you know, on the front ground, they have said that, you know, the last thing that people think about really is spending more money on their mental health. Started as a pilot in June last year, grown unbelievably quickly.
0: And in the Bathurst 1000, Brody Kostecki and Todd Hazelwood have won the Peterbrock Trophy after Anton Di Pasquale's car ran out of fuel in the final lap.
4: Yeah, it's done. He's run out of fuel.
5: Brody Kostecki goes through to the race lead on the final lap, and Anton Di Pasquale has run out of fuel.
0: Audio from Seven. A late safety car saw Kostecki's chances improve from a stop in lap 125. And that's your 2MCE Community News, supported by the Community Broadcasting Foundation. 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
9: Last week I interviewed a Rory Faithfield, who is coming to the Central West later this week. I'm talking to Rory Faithfield, who's an Irish singer who comes from Australia. How long have you been singing, Rory, and where do you prefer to perform, in Australia or in Ireland?
10: Well, thanks very much for having me, and that's a great way of putting it. I'm an Irish singer from Australia. That's exactly what happened. So thanks for giving me a frame of reference. Well, what happened is that I was an Aussie kid growing up in Sydney, and I was trying to figure out what to do with my life, and I went on walkabouts, and I ended up in Ireland, and I figured out how to be a folk singer, and I trekked around Europe and sort of paid my dues, and in, you know, recent years, or even, you know, not so recent years, I've been coming back to Australia. But but I guess the recent story is that I took a bit of a hiatus, and I was in Dublin working on some songs quietly, and I've just recently started coming back to Australia again, and I'm sort of promoting the acoustic version of an album that I'm working on. I wanted to get back to being a folk singer, so I've sort of and I wanted to bring it back home to where I came from and dust off my accent. Not that I ever lost my accent, but anyway, so I'm playing folk clubs and folk festivals, and well, actually not on this. I'm not playing any folk festival on this trip, but it's primarily sort of a promotional reconnection tour where I'm just trying to rebuild the networks that it may have fallen away from the Rory Faithfield orbit. But anyway, so here I am, and I'm going to be back in. Well, I'm going to be in Bathurst. I can't remember the last time I was in Bathurst. I'm pretty sure I was, but I'll be in Bathurst on Wednesday, the 14th of October, playing the folk club there, which I'm really looking forward to.
9: Very good. Now, you've put out quite a fair bit of music. What was the response in Ireland for your music?
10: Well, I've had for someone who's independent, and I guess everybody's a DIY operation these days, the music industry being the way it is, but I've had really great response to it. I've been very fortunate. I mean, you know, when you record things, there's always things that you would like to do better or do differently, and as you change and grow older, you look back and think, oh, I'm really proud of this, or I'm not so proud of that. But essentially, for me, it was always about writing songs, and if I can connect with people with those songs, then that's kind of really what it's about for me, which is why I got into the whole folk thing, you know, which was a strange place for someone who grew up listening to punk rock music. I literally grew up playing in punk rock bands, and then I was like, well, so now what do I do? And I figured the most punk rock thing I could do was to become a folk singer, because, you know, the whole idea of that was to reinvent yourself. And I kind of realized that this is a repeat of every generation's necessity to reinvent, you know.
9: Okay, what sort of tunes will you be performing in Bathurst?
10: Well, I've got a sort of a collection of my favourite songs that I've written, and I've also got a collection of my favourite sort of folk songs or songs that I've found ways to interpret in my own voice that I'm as staying true as I can to the original song, and folk songs can be a bit tricky finding the original version, but so we try to find the one that's truest to ourselves and represent it as best we can in the moment. So I love telling little stories and giving little metaphorical introductions to things. I love the power of metaphor, and I love the power of language, so I like to have a little converse about what I'm doing. And
9: okay, well, hopefully we'll look forward to having a track available to play alongside this interview early next week. And where are you going after Bathurst, Rory?
10: Well, I've got I'm playing the Stanmore Music Festival in Sydney in November. I'm playing Humph Hall on also in November. All these dates are on my website, and my website's much better at recollecting dates than I am, because So Rory Faithfield is what you would Google, and you should be able to find all my dates on my website. But
9: okay. Well, look, thank you very much, Rory, for filling us in a little bit. Whereabouts on Ireland have you played? Have you been right around all the folk clubs in the country, or do you stay?
10: Well, I've pretty much traversed. Once again, in recent times, I've taken a bit of a hiatus, so I haven't been playing that much at all, but I was working on songs. But yes, I've travelled the entire length and breadth of Ireland, from Belfast in the north to Cork in the south, and from Dublin in the east to Galway in the west, and a lot of smaller towns in between. Mm-hmm. Oftentimes playing in theatres, folk clubs, or little music venues. A large part of what I used to do was Europe had a lot of opportunities for Irish musicians, because in Ireland it's very much about a session music culture that there's far too many musicians and not enough places to play. So a lot of Irish musicians end up going overseas to play.

0: Chris.
1: Arts Out West, a roundup of what's happening in the arts around the Central West.
2: Hello, it's Marianne Jakes here from Arts Out West, taking a look through the arts and cultural calendar for this week, and there's some really good things on stage. Now, earlier this year, Orange Theatre Company promised us a mystery musical, and they were rehearsing in secret, and they've recently revealed that it's Disney's Frozen that will be on stage from this Friday night. Really good fun, very much a family show, running through until the 24th of October. So grab a ticket for that one from Friday through until later this month at Orange Civic Theatre. Something that's been happening in Bathurst on Wednesday nights is Sakoon. This is music at Keystone 1889. It's very chill kind of music. So there's music being played. Rob Shannon is running this. And so it's very, very cruisy music. And the idea is you just walk in and you sit quietly and you relax. I know people have taken their laptop and done a little bit of work or grabbed something to eat or just a book or just sat back and had a really nice, relaxing evening of music. And that is on Wednesdays, this Wednesday from 6 o'clock through to 9 at Keystone in Keppel Street. Just turn up. Also in Keppel Street, just down the road on Thursday night, Little Alberts have got Greatest Songs of Legendary Brother Bands. The O'Donnell Brothers, who you might have caught quite a few gigs around the place, they're doing a two-hour celebration of the greatest sibling acts in music history. I have not heard whether Broz, the band, is in this, but I desperately hope so. But there's so many to choose from. That's Thursday night, 6 o'clock at Little Alberts at the Victoria. Friday night, head to Orange for the Jam Orange open mic night. You can perform and you can support local music. You never know what wonderful surprises the night will bring. Also, if you're looking for open mic nights, there's a weekly one at the Donnybrook Hotel in Lithgow that is well worth catching too. And Friday, also around the region, it is the Newbridge Art Festival this weekend. And their beautiful big concert is happening Friday at 8 at, it's actually in a church in Newbridge. And you actually have to catch a bus to get there. You book your ticket and then you get on the bus. Now, the headliners for this, Simon Tedeschi and George Washing Machine. They've performed together before and they're headed back and are going to do a sensational show for us from 8 o'clock. Grab a ticket for that. And then, of course, head back on Saturday for the Newbridge Art Show and all the activities happening around town. It's a big weekend in that part of the world. If you're looking for ticketing details or maybe gigs of other flavours around the region, head to the What's On calendar at centralnsw.com.
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5: For NAIDOC Week this year, we're talking to Gerald Power. And Gerald is the former Deputy Mayor of Orange. Welcome to the show.
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7: Here at 2MCE FM, we love knowing what's going on in the local community. And there's always plenty of variety. How about Campbell's River Paddock Walks, courtesy of the Little River Landcare Group? And their CEO, Phoebe Gulliver, is here with us today to talk all about it. Phoebe, how are you?
8: Oh, thank you very much, Doc, for having me. Yeah, I'm great.
9: Joining me today, I have Cecily Knowles, Public Engagement and Education Officer of the Orange Regional Gallery. How are you going today, Cecily?
10: I'm well, thanks, Faith.
9: On 2MCE, we like to catch up with the local libraries and see what's happening in the Bathurst community. On the line with me, I have Collections and Technology Officer Shane Summerton to tell us all the details. How are you going today, Shane?
11: Very well, thank you, Molly. 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

0: Tom, Donald Alexander here. All right, I'll just... Don't worry. Look, I'll put you to the air about now. Hang on. I'm talking to Rob Shannon this morning. Good morning, Rob.
1: Good morning, Dr. Donald.
0: And what does Sackhorn actually mean?
1: Okay, well, roughly... I kind of hijacked it a little bit. It's Sanskrit Hindi word to achieve a state of relaxation, and it's sort of, I just wanted to be, yeah, peace, calmness, or tranquility. It's a Urdu word, actually. And it's, yeah, so it's sort of like, I just wanted to, obviously, if anyone knows me out here, I'm very heavily influenced by North Indian classical music, so ragas and very long form improvised music, but it's just music I feel like promotes a sort of a sense of peace and engagement, and it's just, you know, it's something I've studied for a long time in my life. And as a musician, obviously I've done lots of different styles of music, from, you know, very loud punk to rock to, you know, eventually jazz and then going to India. So really I just wanted to incorporate some of that beautiful world music into a night where people can just come and I improvise. I essentially just sit there like a DJ. I've got loop pedals and synthesizers and drum machines and I bring in instruments as well. I play guitar and tabla and, you know, Arabic instruments and things. So I'll just set up different atmospheres for people. And the music's actually played just at a volume. So I'm trying to promote the idea of just people being able to really feel relaxed and communicate and talk to each other. And if you're not so much and you just want to come along by yourself, bring a book. Or I've had people playing backgammon and different, you know, just different board games that the, you know, groups can play. People have done creative projects, you know, people have been doing some crochet and some quilting. It's just lot, whatever you want to do. It's really it's really just about socializing, but at the same time really relaxing and just connecting with people.
0: So what's the link between mindfulness and music, Rob?
1: Well, look, I sort of, it's, for me, the mindfulness comes from me. It comes from my training on tabla back in the 90s and really understanding when I went to these concerts of amazing musicians. The audience would just, I mean, you could just hear a pin drop, but it was, they were so focused on every single note that once I kind of got into that way of listening to music, it was like it was a, you basically went on an adventure with the musicians and then you sort of forgot where you were and you were just feeling, you know, so that the sensation at the end of the concert was you just floated out and you were just in this state of, so that's one version of it, and that's the one I kind of tapped into, I suppose, as a musician. I just thought, wow, it's just a whole other level of being able to be in the audience but engage with the music on a level where you just go for the ride, you go for the creative journey with them, and it's, you know, it's so I mean that sort of really has dominated my life since the 90s, I think, and it's always come through in my music at some point. And I mean, the Sakun idea came out of collaborating with a yoga instructor, Liza Pertzer, who runs Tadi Yoga out in Eglinton. And we do a once-a-month night where I just improvise and play very peaceful music and they run a class. And at the end, there's a big meditation and I just improvise using tabla and loops and different sounds, and it's and you know, it's just that allows, and that's the moment where people just go on that journey with the music. And then so it's sort of came out of that, and I thought, well, that's wonderful, but it'd be nice to do something similar to that to promote that feeling and sense of just being relaxed but being social at the same time.
0: Okay, and it's this Wednesday night you'll be performing?
1: Yeah, from 6 till 9. It's basically, you can book. It's just pay what you can. So I think it's a kind of a great model for the modern age. So you just can sort of, you know.
0: Yep.
1: And basically 6 till 9, you can book on the Keystone website, the keystone1889.com, or just turn up if you just suddenly get the vibe in the moment that you want to come out. But, look, you know, I really promote people just coming out by themselves if they – you know, and it's a really, so far it's been a very open, lovely crowd there. And I've noticed people sitting at each other's tables and things like that. And some people just sit in the corner and just listen. It's just lovely. I just like to give people that freedom. And I've often walked into venues to meet someone and there's music, which I always think is great, but it's just a bit too loud and the acoustics aren't quite right. And it sort of dominates potentially in the wrong way sometimes, that you sort of find yourself yelling and you find, you know, and that's against the din of the... So I'm trying to create a thing where the music is just complementary to you socializing and you just... And that, to me, that's the gig, is more the connection from the audience. There's lovely food as well. We do ramen. There's two types of ramen. There's tofu ramen or... a chicken ramen, and or it might be a pork ramen too. Sometimes it changes. And just because I love ramen, and I think it's really nice, so it's quirky. It's quirky, I know.
0: It certainly is.
1: But yeah, so it's essentially, I would say, it's Bathurst's very own chill lounge.
0: Very good. Well, that's a good way to end this chat. Rob, thank you very much for taking the time to talk to 2MC this morning, and I hope I didn't wake you up too early.
1: Not at all. No, thank you so much, Dr. Donald. It's absolutely my pleasure, always.
0: Thank you, and I'll hopefully see you on Wednesday.
1: Wonderful. Come on down.
0: Thank you. Okay. Rob Shannon with Sakun, happening this Wednesday at a venue in Bathurst. Nearly time for national radio news at 9 o'clock. A reminder that at just after the 8 o'clock news, I'll be talking to Paul Gover, a motoring writer, about the outcomes of the great race yesterday. And then at quarter past eight, Andrew Gee, the independent federal member for Kalea. And then at 9:15, we're talking to Paul Toole, who's the state member for Bathurst.

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1: Good morning, I'm Laura Devoy. The Greens say Australians must have a right to push back against big tech platforms. Labor's Digital Duty of Care Bill is expected to pass federal parliament this week. It imposes an obligation for online services to ensure children are not exposed to harmful content and would allow social media users to opt out of algorithms. Labor has dropped a clause which would have granted ministerial power to ban certain content. Speaking in Canberra this morning, Greens leader David Shoebridge said the bill should go further.
2: If we're going to put our digital duty of care in, well, it needs to give a right for ordinary Australians to push back against these big tech platforms. You know, that I think is a fundamental part of good design. You can't have a right without a remedy. And if we're just leaving it up to an under-resourced bureaucrat to go in, well, millions of Australians are going to miss out.
1: Meantime, Labor is back ahead of One Nation, according to the latest news poll. Conducted for the Australian newspaper, the poll had Labor at 29% of the primary vote, One Nation at 28% and the Coalition 20. Anthony Albanese remains the preferred Prime Minister over Angus Taylor. New data shows 3 in 4 households that rely on JobSeeker are living in poverty. The Australian Council of Social Services' latest poverty report shows half of all people living in households relying mainly on income support were living in poverty in 2022-23. That's almost 2 million people. ACOS is calling on the federal government to lift the lowest income support payments to at least 61% of the minimum wage and to introduce and improve supplements to cover essential costs. The Bureau of Meteorology says severe thunderstorms are possible in 5 states today. South Australia was lashed last night with near 100 kilometre per hour winds in some areas. Meteorologist Sarah Scully told the ABC the cloud band which caused the storm has now moved into eastern parts of Australia.
3: So the storm risk, or even severe thunderstorm risk today, extends across 5 states. So major areas that may be impacted today include the ACT, but as well the outer suburbs of Melbourne may also be impacted with large hail, damaging winds or heavy rainfall that could lead to flash flooding.
1: Storms are also forecast in Queensland. Meantime, a total fire ban has been declared for the Greater Sydney and Greater Hunter regions in New South Wales. Sydney is forecast to reach 35 degrees. And Pope Leo has revealed he'll undergo surgery this week after a small growth was detected on his lung. The Vatican says the 71-year-old

0: Tom kept me focused.
1: And in cricket, Australia was none for 33 at stumps on day three of the first test against South Africa. The home side was dismissed for 284. Australia leads by 139 runs.
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8: Good morning, Donald Alexander. A day for the ages yesterday at Mount Panorama, but even bigger news being announced at midday today.
4: What's that?
8: A guy called Kenny Habul, whose name you won't know, but he's a businessman out of the USA. He's an Australian. He was a close friend of Peter Brock. He has bought HDT, the classic Holden Commodore business that Brock ran back in the day, and he has huge plans for bringing it to Bathurst. He's identified a site on Mount Panorama's Conrad Strait, and he just needs a bit of help from the council, and he'll be up and running with a big new business venture in Bathurst.
4: Yeah, look, he has a house up on Conrad Strait, hasn't he?
8: No, Donald, he doesn't have a house. He has a compound. He has a couple of houses. He's got 17 acres on Conrad Strait. Interesting, I actually went up during the race yesterday and spent about an hour with him. He's planning to put orchards on his site. So he's, if you look up Conrad Strait, opposite direction to the cars, he's on the right-hand side, yep, up the top. He's got a whole bunch of land there, but he also had another property, and he's going to turn it into an orchard. He loves the idea of cherries and pears and apples and orange, all that. So he wants to do that on the opposite side of Conrad Strait. There's a bunch of vacant land. He would like, if he can get the council on board, he would like to have a new headquarters for HDT there.
4: Okay.
8: It's being announced today at midday in Bathurst.
4: Thank you for that update. Now, getting back to what happened yesterday.
8: Yep.
4: Why would he run out of petrol?
8: Okay, it's very simple. At the end of the race, every team wants their car to have their number one driver, so that's a given. You want to have the best, newest tyres. You want to have the best fuel economy, you know, the amount of fuel to get you to the end. But more importantly than either of those things, you want what's called track position. So you want to be first on the road, because that way you're defending, not attacking. What his team did was they underfueled him, because they wanted that, they basically want the car to run out of fuel as it goes over the start-finish line. Okay, All the teams try and do that, but his team calculated there was going to be more time behind the safety car when they were just dribbling around, not using much fuel.

0: and they got it wrong. Now, it's not the first time people have got it wrong. A few years back, Jamie Whincup did exactly the same thing. He was on track to win the race, and he ran out of fuel with a couple of laps to go. But obviously, yesterday, Team 18 got it wrong. The Chevrolet team got it wrong, and basically Brody Kostecki, who's just a beast of a thing, when he gets a sniff of victory, ran them down. You know, if they hadn't been under pressure from Brody to defend, they would have made it to the finish. Because they had to go flat out to try and defend against Brody, they ran out of fuel. I'll bet you if you went to Brody Kostecki's car this morning, sitting up in the transporter in Bathurst, it would have less than 5 litres of fuel in it.
1: Yes, the vagaries of motorsport these days, eh?
0: Always has it been so. But see, in the old days, you just pulled in the pits and filled her up, mate. Fill her up, away you go. Whereas what these guys are doing now is like, we need 18.63 litres. Put 18.63 litres in the car, because if you put 19.2, that might take you an extra second or 2 seconds, and that could be the difference between being in front and defending or behind and attacking.
1: Okay, and what's your overall opinion of what happened over the weekend with this year's Bathurst 1000?
0: I thought it was a great weekend, as it always is. Epic. The crowd was as big as I've seen. It had a dip, obviously, during and after the whole COVID situation. So the crowd was amazing. All of that was fantastic. For most of the race was a snooze fest. Hot weather. And you know, people trying to get to the finish without trouble, so a lot of them were snoozing and cruising. But, you know, at the end, it lit up like it always does.
1: Very good. Well, look, you have a safe trip back to the Gold Coast or wherever you're going.
0: I'm already home, Donald.
1: Very good.
0: No, it's an interesting story. Ryan Story, who's one of the owners of DJR, Dick Johnson Racing, so one of the people who helped put this whole thing together and part of the giant celebration yesterday, said to me a while back, he said, I'm just going down on race day to run things. Would you like to fly down with me? So, I flew down yesterday just for the day. First time I've ever done it. What a wonderful way to celebrate the whole thing. And I was back at home and in bed at 11 o'clock.
1: Very good. Well, look, thank you for taking the time to talk to 2MCE this morning, Paul, and all the best for the rest of the year.
0: It'll be fantastic, Donald, and as you and I both know, you'll see me again for the 12-hour at Mount Panorama early next year. I'm getting older, but I'm still feisty and up for a challenge.
1: Very good. Well, I'll catch you then. We'll have a coffee and maybe a lunch. See you then.
0: Indeed. Thanks, Donald.
1: Thanks. Paul Gover, a senior motoring writer with a variety of outlets for his work, telling us about what happened at Mount Panorama yesterday.
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9: 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I'm Graham Pascoe. 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
1: I look forward to welcoming Graham here at 9 o'clock this morning. We're going to listen to The Angels, who will be in town this afternoon. Don't waste my time.

0: And that's the Angels, who are performing this afternoon in Bathurst. And I've got Andrew G on the phone. Good morning, Andrew.
1: Good morning, Donald. Good morning, everyone. Great to be back on the mighty 2MCE.
0: Certainly is. Glad to have you here. And you're up at the racetrack over the weekend?
1: Yeah, it was awesome. It was awesome. I tell you what, it was... Bathurst International event. So the crowd of 204,223 is the largest attendance since 2018.
0: Yes, so a lot of people.
1: It was the 66th Bathurst, and it's Australia's premier motor racing event. So it was massive. And I tell you what, I spent some time up in the crowd. There were plenty of characters up there, and I started, putting them on my Facebook page. But over the next couple of days, you'll see I was doing these Fox Pops interviews, and it was hilarious. But the vibe was really good. I only saw one bit of trouble, and where one of the punters decided that he wanted to take on a dozen police officers, and the result was pretty predictable. But it was an awesome race. So well done to Bathurst Council. I think it did highlight the need to actually get some funding to fix up the track, because as we were watching it, one of the things that we noticed on the coverage is that they were pointing out that some of the track had cracks in it. So there's currently a proposal before the federal government. And I know they're going to be hitting up the state government for funding as well. So that's something that does need to be looked at ASAP, because the commentators are picking up on it, and that means the rest of the world is picking up on it. And if we want this huge event to continue, then we need to make the investments. And you can't argue with the economics of it. Good grief. It was awesome. And a very exciting end to the race with the Kostecki, Dick Johnson Mustang coming home. And good on Dick Johnson. He's a legend of Australian motorsport and a lovely fella. I've met him and I was very impressed with him. So well done to Bathurst Council for putting on such a great race and supercars.
0: Okay. Now, the Canoundra Lions Club, they've just launched a new catering van. That's happening today, is it?
1: Yeah, we were out there on Friday, and that was last Friday, because what happened is they paid $36,000 to some dodgy catering van builders in Sydney, right? And they took their money, and then the catering van people said, we're going bankrupt, and shut the doors, and no van, no money. And so a massive fundraising drive occurred through some really solid support from the community, including Newmont. I have to say, Newmont put in $20,000 to the original van, and the money got basically taken. They put in another $10,000. So the Canoundra Lions Club's catering van has now been launched, and that's a great result for the Canoundra community.
0: Very good. Now, you've been giving out some grants lately around the electorate.
1: Yeah, it's been busy. So I've been doing some volunteer grants lately. So we were in Bathurst last week, and we had a presentation for the Bathurst Historic Car Club, $2,000 for a new defibrillator, which hopefully won't be needed, but if it is, it will definitely save lives.
0: Yep.
1: So we had Greg and Bob were actually at our office in Bathurst with a Chevy Bel Air from the 50s and also a Valiant Regal. And those cars looked an absolute treat. So they get a new defibrillator. So thank you very much to Greg and Bob. We also had one for doing it for rural Aussie kids in Wellington, which basically provides Christmas gifts and Santa sacks for disadvantaged children in Wellington and really right across the state. And that is supported and founded by Jason Owen, who is based in Dubbo, but he was on the X Factor. I don't know if you follow the X Factor, Donald.
0: I'm not a commercial television watcher.
1: But Jason is a country music singer, and he does a lot of shows around the country. Anyway, it's his charity. So doing great work there for disadvantaged children. And then we're up at Clarence Bell Dargan Community Group, ABCD, and they're about to launch a new hall, actually in about a week. And so we had a new grant for them to help with insurance costs. Oh, and speaking of announcements, I'm not going to spoil the party, but I was having lunch with Kenny Habul, who has won the Bathurst 12-hour, and there is, and he owns the Holden dealer team, the old Brock HDT, Holden dealer team. It's still going, the HDT team, and Kenny was there yesterday, and I sat next to him at lunch, and he's got an exciting vision for Bathurst, which is going to be launched very soon. So well done to Kenny and the HDT Holden dealer team.
0: Yeah, I just had a motoring journalist, Paul Govert, on air about 10 minutes ago telling me that its announcement's going to be made at noon today.
1: Did he spill the beans on what it was?
0: Yep.
1: I've already told you.
0: Yes.
1: So it's the, well, I can talk about it then. It's basically going to be a museum and workshop. So it's going to be a business, basically putting new engines into old cars, or that they're still working on the concept. But I think it's very exciting, and I hope Bathurst Regional Council gets behind it, because you've got an entrepreneur here who's based in America, but he is Aussie, and he wants to invest big time in Bathurst. So I think get behind it.
0: Very good. Now, you went to the Trunky Horse and Fibre show on Saturday?
1: Yeah, Trunky Creek show went off. So well done to Kerry Johns and the Trunky Creek show team. I actually officially opened the Trunky Creek show.
0: Oh, very good.
1: So yeah, it was awesome. So it's a small community, but it's a mighty show. So well done to Kerry Johns and all of the hardworking show committee.
0: Okay, you're back in Parliament today, tomorrow?
1: Yeah, back in Parliament. There's a fair bit happening. And, well, I think fuel prices are a big one. And you've got diesel around $3 a litre. And the government needs to slash the excise tax and pass my fair fuel price bill, which would bring back World War II style price controls. I don't know why they're not doing that. There's no end in sight to this war. I mean, look what's happening in America. You've got Trump now bagging out the freedom-fighting Ukrainian president, Zelensky. I mean, what is going on with that? He's just behaving like a, you know, a puppet of Putin. I mean, what the heck is going on when you have the leader of the free world siding with an authoritarian dictator who's invaded Ukraine against the Ukraine itself? I mean, what is the world coming to? I just cannot understand that. But anyway, so fuel prices are going to be a big one. You've got the Greens still refusing to support Ukraine. They're saying, oh, no, leave it up to the United Nations. Well, Russia's got a veto in the United Nations Security Council, so they're never going to sanction any type of action in Ukraine against Russia. I mean, what are the Greens thinking? Do we support freedom loving people around the world or not? And the thing I would say about Ukraine is, you know, if you give a dictator an inch, they'll take a mile. So they're not going to stop with Ukraine. This is about forming the new Russian Empire and getting the old empire back together. So don't think for a moment that by not supporting Ukraine, you're going to avoid a war. If you want to avoid sending our sons and daughters to a war in Europe, then back Ukraine. They're fighting hard against the odds. They're achieving unbelievable results at massive cost to themselves and their country, and we should be backing them in.
0: Absolutely. Now, do you have any other papers on the table in Parliament for this week? Or?
1: I will be. I'll be giving a couple of speeches today, and I'll keep you posted on those. But the threat from AI continues. I mean, I don't understand why the world isn't treating this more seriously. We've had yet another AI expert who has now come out of the woodwork, and he's basically said that the chance of AI destroying humanity is 50%. So this is a guy called Jeffrey Irving, who worked at OpenAI and was chief scientist at the UK government's AI Safety Institute. So you have another person coming out who's worked in this technology, saying that there's about a 50% chance, and I quote, "we all die." That was his quote. So I don't know. Like, if there was a meteor coming to Earth and there's a 50% chance we're all going to be killed by it, we'd be trying to do something about it. If there was a lunatic with a nuclear weapon who had a 50% chance of killing us all, we'd be trying to do something about it. But apparently because there's money involved in this, the governments of the world are slow to act, and in particular the United States. If they are not going to regulate this space, other governments have to and take some leadership on this because the threat is too great.
0: Okay, Andrew, we're just about out of time, and I'd like to thank you again for taking the time to talk to 2MCE this morning, and you have an excellent week in Parliament.
1: Yep, it's going to be a busy one, and have a great week, everyone. Don't touch that dial. You're on 2MCE in the morning with Donald. Bye, everyone.
0: Thank you. Andrew Gee, the Independent Federal Member for Kalea. 8:30, we'll have another local news bulletin with Peter Hislop.

0: patients not always able to access help due to the cost. The foundation's manager, Annie Zuckerman, says it's an important step for improved support.
1: You know, how it's affecting your family, how it's affecting your children, how it's affecting your sexuality, for example, how it's affecting you physically. There's so much to work through. We just realised and seen such a need, and people, especially since everyone is thanking us and telling us obviously privately what it's meant to them.
0: The Orange Bird Society says the Cook Park Aviary is in need of upgrades, and it is willing to offer advice to council on rehoming several large birds. An independent welfare assessment found 5 birds should be rehomed to a more suitable environment. Councillors decided to upgrade and keep the aviary following public consultation. But Bird Society President Tony Ford says long-term maintenance needs to improve.
2: The aviaries are tired. They need a lot of upkeep and tidying up. So it's been a part of the Orange Cook Park for years. And it's a great attraction for the people of Orange, or visitors. And they need to do something in there and put some decent birds in there and maintain it.
0: The State Department of Public Prosecutions has chosen not to appeal the sentence handed to the killer of Molly Ticehurst, Daniel Billings. Molly was killed by her ex-partner in her home while he was on bail in April 2024. Billings will be eligible for parole in 2044 with a total prison time of 28 years, discounted because of an earlier guilty plea. And Orange MP Phil Donato says he'll advocate for Service New South Wales to stop enforcing licence fees for playing radio stations in small businesses. Small businesses need to apply for a licence through an external provider to play music from radios, smartphones or CDs. But Phil Donato says those changes are adding to cost pressures for businesses.
3: It's just ridiculous. So that's going to be an issue I'm going to take to Parliament, this stupid, in my mind, stupid expense.
0: And that's your 2MCE Community News, made possible with support from the Community Broadcasting Foundation. 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
12: Let's have a brief look at the weather before we move on and talk to Paul Toole. Central Tablelands for Monday, sunny morning, medium chance of showers late afternoon and evening, possible thunderstorm afternoon and early evening, possibly severe. Orange, currently 20 degrees and expecting a top of 25. Bathurst, currently 12.1 degrees and expecting a top of 28. Sunny morning, possible showers late afternoon and evening, and a possible thunderstorm in the afternoon and evening, possibly severe. And there is a fire weather warning for Greater Sydney region. So that's the weather. Have Paul Toole in about 10 minutes. Let's have Xavier Rudd with Stony Creek.

And that was Xavier Rudd with a magpie in Stony Creek. We're now going to have Virilio Joyce with Tequila Girl.

0: And that was the Choir Boys with Struggle Town. And we're not talking to Struggle Town, we're talking to Paul Toole. Good morning to you, Paul.
1: Good morning, Donald. Great to be here.
0: Thank you for taking the time. And you're back in Parliament this week.
1: Yeah, look, back in Parliament this week. So we'll kick off tomorrow for a couple of days and, you know, back down there and, you know, certainly raising a number of issues that are relevant to our local community. But we sort of haven't got the agenda yet, so she's a little bit late coming out at the moment for this week. So we'll see what, you know, things are being put up by the government as well for the week to look at.
0: Okay. Now, you probably had a fairly busy weekend as a result of the great race.
1: Yeah, look, very busy, Donald, and I've got to say it was fantastic. It's such a huge crowd here in town as well. To, you know, to see a crowd of 204,223 people walking through the gates over those 4 days was quite phenomenal. And I think it just goes to show that this is a major event. This is an event that people will travel to. It's an event where people come from all across Australia to come and see the spectacle of racing. And they're not just here for the one day. They're actually here for, you know, well out a week in advance before the car races even take place. And, you know, credit to Regional Council and credit to the organisers, because we saw a lot of, you know, off-track activities. We saw a lot of, you know, racing on the racetrack itself. And, you know, it creates a fantastic spectacle for the community of Bathurst. And, you know, really great to see, you know, all those visitors coming into town and, you know, hopefully supporting, you know, a number of our businesses as well, whether it's our restaurants, our cafes, our hotels, motels, a lot of people booking out their homes as well. So that's money that flows back into the local economy, which is really important here in the local area as well. But look, fantastic racing. I think, you know, anyone that was watching the race yesterday, right at the end there, I mean, you just can't believe it. I mean, you know, Bathurst just seems to throw out something exciting, something thrilling, always at the very end. Now, you would have thought that the race yesterday was, you know, done and dusted and all over with only, you know, a few laps to go. But, you know, who would have thought that someone was going to see a safety car come out? Who would have thought that someone was going to, the leading the race was actually going to run out of petrol? And then you saw the Dick Johnson, you know, number 17 car with, you know, Brody Kostecki coming through and winning the race. So fantastic. And I think that's what really makes Bathurst such a special event is, it's unpredictable and really it's, you know, it's a great spectacle for everyone involved. But big shout out as well, you know, as well to everyone that turned up. You know, reports from police have been pretty positive as well. We shouldn't forget tonight, though, that, you know, if there's campers in town, even for our locals, there's a free concert down in Bathurst, down in King's Parade. So that's being set up yesterday afternoon. So there's a stage already down there. There's seating arrangements as well. So people can turn up for that free concert this afternoon. And, you know, we'll have the Choir Boys, we'll have the Angels, you know, who will be performing down there today. There'll be some local acts as well. So it's a great opportunity for, you know, those that are able to actually stay the extra night here in Bathurst and, you know, have a look around our great city and have a look around, you know, what we actually have to offer.
0: Very good. Very good. Have you been else doing anything else over the last few days?
1: Oh, yeah, look, I have. I've been squeezing in a few other things, Donald. So, look, big shout out to Trunky Creek. Actually celebrated their 39th Trunky Creek Wool and Horse Festival on Saturday as well. So I ducked out there. I was, you know, part of the official opening as well. And, you know, fantastic to see the local community coming out and enjoying and celebrating that country show. And, you know, that's one thing that we're very proud of. And that's one thing that we don't see happening, you know, in city areas. You see country shows can only happen out here in the country. And, yep, you know, big turn up by the community as well. And just reminds us about the importance of agriculture, the importance of country life. And really, it's probably the largest community event that we see taking place in the local area as well. I had the opportunity as well last week to duck over to Lithgow as well. We had a medical facility that opened its doors as well. So great to see that there's some new doctors coming into town. They've opened up their own practice and really important when you're talking about the health and well-being of local people, that they can actually get into a GP, they don't have to travel out of town. And, you know, as we continue to see our community ageing and, you know, even with young families, it's important that we get that support and advice here in the local area. So great initiative and, you know, great investment being made by some doctors who have now, you know, made Lithgow their home for their practice.
0: That's excellent because I keep reading stories about people having to queue and having to wait to get into their GP around here anyway.
1: Yeah, and that's the thing, like, you've got situations whereby, you know, they're booked out for some doctors in some places, they're not taking any more patients because they've already got enough as it is. And, you know, unfortunately, that means that people are going to miss out, or it means that people have got to travel greater distances to actually get in and see a GP. So really important that, you know, health is not compromised, and really important that we are seeing those doctors coming out into our communities, out into the regions, and where you see practices being opened up like this. This is a great opportunity and a great story when it comes to talking about the health of the local community.
0: Very good. Well, look, thank you, Paul Toole, for your time this morning, and have a safe trip to Sydney tomorrow, and we'll talk to you hopefully next week.
1: Yeah, we'll do. Thank you, Donald.
0: Thanks. Goodbye. Paul Toole, our state member for Bathurst, as always, very busy.

Linda and Vicar with Rabbit Hole. And there was an excellent interview with Zan Rowe and the two girls on Take 5, which you can watch, no doubt, on the ABC iView. Split Ends never ceases to amaze me.

0: And that was Split Enz, Never Ceases to Amaze Me. Got a minute for the next national radio news at 9 o'clock. That's finished me for this morning, and I'll be back on Friday morning with more news, interviews and music. Thank you for listening. Have an excellent week.
1: You've been listening to 2MCE Breakfast and the voices of your community.

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1: Good morning, I'm Laura Devoy. The federal government insists it's not watering down proposed changes to tax on discretionary trusts. There has been opposition to the proposed 30% tax, with the coalition calling for it to be scrapped. But Labor has announced changes since the plan was announced, and the Greens have accused the government of watering down the reforms. Assistant Treasurer Daniel Molino told the ABC the proposed changes have been discussed for decades.
2: If we go back to major reviews in the 1970s, and all the way through the Howard government, the Henry review, even the Abbott government's review, these changes to trust taxation have been called for. These are really important changes. I would say to the opposition and to the Greens, they should engage with these much needed and fair reforms.
1: Ukraine's president has accused Russia of targeting energy facilities after US President Donald Trump announced an energy ceasefire. Volodymyr Zelensky says Moscow launched more than 200 strikes on Ukrainian electricity generation and transmission facilities in the past week. He says strikes on a power plant in Kharkiv and energy facilities in Kyiv came hours after Mr. Trump claimed both parties had agreed to a so-called energy ceasefire. Mr. Zelensky said he was unaware of any deal but was willing to support a ceasefire if Russia was also. The South Australian government is encouraging residents to remain up to date with the bird flu response. A community forum is being held in South Adelaide tonight. There'll be expert presentations on the disease and on public health advice and safety. Acting Chief Veterinary Officer for the Department of Primary Industries and Regions, SA, Dr. Frances Walters, spoke to National Radio News about one aspect of the forum.
3: We have a representative from SA Health who talks to the public health side of things and about how the disease can infect humans, but that the risk is low and how to make sure that that risk remains low.
1: The state's recorded more than 300 confirmed H5 bird flu events. It hasn't been detected in poultry, nor has it become established in any part of Australia. New research shows bushfire smoke is affecting urban air quality in Queensland more severely than previously thought. Shannon Kirkwood reports.
4: A study led by the Queensland University of Technology has used a machine learning model to quantify how bushfire smoke influences air quality in Queensland cities. The Black Summer fires of 2019-2020 were identified as a period of particularly intense smoke impacts. The study found bushfire emissions can interact with local urban emissions, which means bushfire smoke can worsen air quality even when blazes are a long way from the city. Researchers say the highest pollution levels occurred when intense bushfire plumes reached urban areas within 12 hours of being emitted.
1: And iconic band Powderfinger has announced an 18-stadium show tour in Sydney, Melbourne, Brisbane, Adelaide, Perth and Cairns. It'll kick off in September next year. Turning to sport, in cricket, a dominant display by Australia's women's team to defeat Bangladesh by 9 wickets in their second one-day international. Bangladesh batted first and scored 220. Sabana Mostery top scored with 118. Australian opener Georgia Vole responded with an unbeaten 131 off 97 deliveries.

0: And although I said the forecast is mostly sunny, our breakfast announcer, Donald, who's just departed, said that possible storm around about 4 o'clock or so this afternoon. Tomorrow, the temperature range should be 6 to 18 for Bathurst and 5 to 17 for Orange, and possible showers forecast for tomorrow.
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0: It's time for Graham Pascoe's morning music program. I'll be playing recordings over the next almost 2 hours of people including Joe Stafford, Johnny Mathis, the Dinning Sisters and the Mike Sams singers. A little bit later, Bing Crosby, Ella Fitzgerald, Ricky May and others I hope you will enjoy. I'm going to begin with a recording by Donald Pearce, one that topped the Australian hit parades in 1950, I Told Them All About You.
7: I told the whippoorwill, told the daffodil, how pretty you smile. 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

I Told Them All About You, written by Cliff Friend in 1927, sung by Donald Pierce in 1950. And in 1924, Cliff Friend and Matty Malnick wrote Love Is Good For Anything That Ails You. Many years later, the American singer Barbara Cook recorded that song.

Barbara Cook, Love is Good for Anything That Ails You. My next two selections are songs written by the American songwriter Jessie Mae Robinson.

Johnny Mathis was accompanied by Ray Ellis and his orchestra in that recording of I Look At You. And Joe Stafford, as I said, sang Keep It A Secret, both songs written in the 1950s by Jesse May Robinson. It's about 18 minutes past nine. You're listening to your community radio station, 2MCFM. I am Graham Pascoe and the program is Morning Music. I'll be here until 11 o'clock playing music for your enjoyment.

Jay and the Americans sang Come a Little Bit Closer, written by Tommy Boyce, Kevin Farrell and Bobby Hart. And apparently Jay was born in Canada, but his group was Jay and the Americans. And that was a hit from 1964. And this next record you'll hear by Vaughan Munro was also a hit from the 1960s.

There, I've said it again, according to Vaughan Monroe. That was written by David Mann and Red Evans in the 1960s. 1964, Shirley Horn wrote this song in the wee small hours of the morning, written by David Mann and Bob Hilliard in 1954.

0: Where or When, written by Richard Rodgers and Lorenz Hart, sung by the Dinning Sisters with Jack Fascinations Orchestra. And Shirley Horn sang In the Wee Small Hours of the Morning. The song was written in 1955. Shirley Horn recorded it in 1964.
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0: At the start of my program, I said that I'd be playing a recording by the Mike Sams Singers, a British group. 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

the Mike Sams Singers sang Once in a While, written by Michael Edwards and lyrics by Bud Green. 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

Henry Mancini's composition, Moon River, was sung by Andy Williams. The lyrics were written by Johnny Mercer, and the song, Moon River, was written by the motion picture, Breakfast at Tiffany's. And do you remember who sang it in that film? I believe it was Audrey Hepburn.

0: Jane Morgan was accompanied by the pianist Roger Williams in the recording from 1956, Two Different Worlds, written by Sid Wain and Al Frisch. In London, in 1953, a show called The Boyfriend was opened, and it went to New York. The next year, 1954, the music and lyrics for the songs in The Boyfriend were written by Sandy Duncan, and in the productions that I mentioned, the star was Julie Andrews. It was revived on Broadway in 1970 with Judy Kahn and a chorus, and that's the recording that I'll play for you now.
1: Oh, do tell us about him, Polly.
2: Well, there really isn't very much to tell. I expect you know how I feel as well as I do.

Judy Kahn and a chorus sang the title song of the musical production, The Boyfriend. In London in 1986, theatregoers were first able to see the musical production, The Phantom of the Opera. I've chosen a couple of songs from The Phantom of the Opera for my program now, and I hope you enjoy the selections.

From Phantom of the Opera, Judy Connelly and Suzanne Johnson, two Australian singers, sang Music of the Night. Music by Andrew Lloyd Webber and lyrics by Charles Hart and Richard Stiglow. When it was performed in London in 1986, the stars of the show were Michael Crawford and Sarah Brightman. I've chosen also another song from Phantom of the Opera.

From Phantom of the Opera, we heard Leslie Garrett and Chris Corcoran, two British singers, sing All I Ask of You. Now, that completes my little selection of songs from the score of Phantom of the Opera for today. I'm going to now go to another show, this time a Broadway show, called Bloomer Girl. It was about Dolly Bloomer, who in the 1850s tried to reform women's clothing by discarding hoop skirts and wearing bloomers. Evelina from Bloomer Girl, sung by Celeste Holm and David Brooks.

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0: from the musical production Bloomer Girl, Evelina.
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2: Good morning, I'm Laura Devoy. New data shows 3 in 4 households that rely on JobSeeker are living in poverty, Brock Anderson reports.
3: The Australian Council of Social Services' latest poverty report shows half of all people in households relying mainly on income support were living in poverty in 22-23. That's almost 2 million people. The data was released to coincide with Anti-Poverty Week. It shows people in households relying on JobSeeker had incomes averaging $331 a week below the poverty line. ACOS is calling on the federal government to lift the lowest income support payments to at least 61% of the minimum wage and to introduce and improve supplements to cover essential costs.
2: The majority of young carers say their caring role has meant they've missed out on some of their childhood. Shannon Kirkwood has the details.
4: Early data from the Carers Wellbeing Survey has offered an insight into the impact caring is having on young people. The annual survey has found 65% of respondents felt their caring responsibilities saw them miss out on aspects of their childhood. While there was a rise in the number of young carers who said they fell behind in their education because of their caring role, and half reported they were unable to work as much as they would like to. CEO of Carers Australia, Joanna Cave, says the findings show why greater support and recognition for young carers is crucial. There are almost 400,000 young carers in Australia.
2: The New South Wales government says proposed changes to lobbying integrity reforms will strengthen transparency, reduce corruption risks, and protect the public interest. The government has today announced the state's Electoral Commission will be established as a lobbying regulator. Post-separation employment restrictions will be imposed for certain government public service roles, and ministerial diary disclosures will be enhanced. Labor says the reforms will strengthen oversight, transparency, and integrity while ensuring easy engagement with government. Another flash flood has hit Nepal. Villagers were yesterday urged to move to higher ground after water swept away several houses and bridges and also affected a hydropower project in central Nepal. It's believed a dry landslide blocked a river, which led to downstream flooding. There were no immediate reports of casualties. In the UK, the Yorkshire Wildlife Park says a tiger which fatally mauled a man won't be euthanised. The individual entered the tiger's enclosure on the weekend and was fatally wounded. The zoo was closed yesterday in response to the incident. It's reassured the public the tiger won't be put down and is safe and well. And Gardening Gear is the outfit of choice this morning for a group of Canberrans. The Great Bulb Dig is about to get underway, a finale of the Floriade Festival in the nation's capital. Organisers say the community-driven tradition is a memorable way to officially farewell another season of spectacular blooms. Turning to sport, in Supercars, Anton Di Pasquale says he's devastated after he ran out of fuel while in the lead on the last lap of the Bathurst 1000. It's the second time Team 18 has underfueled its cars at Mount Panorama. Brody Kostecki passed car 18 to take the win alongside co-driver Todd Hazelwood, while Will Brown and Scott Pye finished second and Zach Bates and Aaron Seaton third. Di Pasquale spoke to Channel 7 after the race.
5: I don't know how to put in words, but obviously very disappointed. We had a really good day, so. And yeah, the checkered flag was, you know, 6Ks away, so really disappointing. Our car was amazing at the back end of the race where we wanted it. Everything went our way and until it didn't.
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4: Just in case you didn't hear the weather forecast that I read out a few minutes ago, I'll tell you again that mostly sunny weather is expected today with the maximum temperature 28 in Bathurst and 27 in Orange. But I did mention that our breakfast announcer, Donald, said that a storm is likely this afternoon. Tomorrow, possible showers with the temperature range for Bathurst 6 to 18 tomorrow and Orange 5 to 17. I'm continuing my morning music program. Hope you enjoy my selections.

Don McLean wrote And I Love You So in 1970, and that recording was by Johnny Mathis. Do you enjoy country music? You can get a good dose of country music on 2MCFM, for example, on Saturday afternoons and Sunday afternoons from 2 o'clock on both of those days. I'm included a couple of country-flavoured songs in my program, and I'll play them now.

Bing Crosby sang You're the Only Star in My Blue Heaven, introduced by Gene Autry in a 1939 motion picture. Bing sang it on radio in 1939, and that was preceded by Dean Martin's recording of Ghost Riders in the Sky, a song that most of us, I would imagine, would associate with Vaughan Munro. Ella Fitzgerald, one of my favourite singers, probably my favourite lady singer, amongst her massive selection of recordings, I've chosen Oh Yes, Take Another Guess, written by Murray Mencher, and Ella recorded it with Benny Goodman's orchestra in 1936.

From Ella Fitzgerald in 1936, I'm taking you to Ricky May in 1992. But first, I'd like to tell you that you're listening to your community radio station, 2MC FM. 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And the program is Morning Music with Graham Pascoe.

I'm confessing that I love you, sung by the Australian singer Ricky May in 1992. And I wish I could tell you the name of the trumpet player, but I can't. Ricky May, actually born in New Zealand, but established a very significant career as a vocalist in Australia. The jazz pianist Errol Garner and Johnny Mercer wrote the next song that you'll hear, Misty. I'm playing a recording by Sarah Vaughan, but it was widely recorded by many artists.

0: Sarah Vaughan sang Misty. 28 minutes past 10. In less than 2 minutes, I'm going to play a recording from you, which is very different from anything I've played today. It's my singer. It's going to feature my singer of renown for this week.
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0: At about this time in my music program, I play a recording by an artist whom I might not normally include in my program. I call it my singer of renown, borrowing a terminology from an ABC radio program of many decades ago, which was presented by John Carger. And this time, my singer of renown is an Australian singer born in Melbourne in 1878. He sang in working men's clubs in Melbourne and then moved to London in 1899 and became popular singing, particularly singing comedy songs. And his name is Billy Williams. I hope you enjoy my selection of Billy Williams' record.
4: All the papers are parlour, but he'd no right to do so.

mother was stuck to the ceiling and the kids were stuck to the floor. You never saw such a blooming family so stuck up before. Dum da dum da da da. What do you think of poor old father? Diddly diddy dido. You never saw such a blooming family so stuck up before. La da dum da da da da da. That's the part I like. Soon Dad fell down the stairs and dropped the paper hanger's can. Our little sister Mary sitting there with her young man. The pace stuck them together as we thought would be for life. We had to fetch the parson in and make the man and wife. When Father papered the parlour, you couldn't see Papa Pace. Dabbing it here and dabbing it there, there was paste and paper everywhere. Mother was stuck to the ceiling and the kids were stuck to the floor. You never saw such a blooming family so stuck up before. Father papered the parlour, you couldn't see Papa Pace. Dabbing it here. There was paste all over him. I say all over him. Ha ha ha.

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There was paste and paper everywhere. Mother was stuck to the ceiling and the kids were stuck to the floor. You never saw such a bloomin' family so stuck up before. Come on, form a set of lances. Form top and bottom lines. Ladies in the center, gents in the center. Advance. Come on, Mother, don't stand there all night. We want to get the set over. Oh, dear old Mother, come on, give us a kiss. You won't? All right, I'll go home to the wife.

Heatwave, written by Irving Berlin in 1933 for a Broadway show called As Thousands Cheer, sung by Eve Boswell. If you're a regular listener to my program, you might remember that I regularly play tributes to performers, musicians, songwriters. Today, I'm going to play a tribute to a man who was a director of Broadway musicals. Included in his resume were the Annie Get Your Gun musical and South Pacific. I refer to Joshua Logan, a director supreme. I've chosen two songs from South Pacific to play for you. The first is an overture played by the orchestra of the Majestic Theatre in New York. The overture to South Pacific.

Richard Rodgers and Oscar Hammerstein II wrote the score for South Pacific. I wonder what a wonderful score it was. But my interest for this particular occasion is for the challenge it presented to the director, Joshua Logan. One of the songs involved Nellie Forbush, the female lead, having to wash her hair on the stage. What a challenge for the director as to how to stage that. But let's hear the song anyway.

0: from the original broadcast, Broadway cast, rather, of South Pacific, Mary Martin sang, "I'm Gonna Wash That Man Right Out of My Hair." And it was said that after she performed that 1925 times on the stage, she had the cleanest hair in New York.
1: As I was walking down the street, down the street, down the street, I met somebody who's mighty sweet, mighty fair to see. I asked her, would she like to have a talk, have a talk, make with the talk. All the fellas standing on the walk, wishing

0: Thus the saga of the Nifty with the Nick and her nylons.
1: Nifty with a Nick in her nylon. I love that. That was Bing Crosby with the orchestra of John Scott Trotter on Bing's radio program in 1945, Dance with a Dolly, written by Terry Shand, Dave Capp and Jimmy Eaton. The Seekers, one of Australia's most popular vocal groups in 1965, sang this song so well that it reached the top of our hit parades.

0: Mr. Sandman, sung by the Cordettes, topped our charts in 1955, and that was preceded by the Seekers' recording of I'll Never Find Another You, which topped the charts in Australia in 65. Just about time for me to conclude my program. I hope you've enjoyed my selections, and I'll be back in a week's time to present morning music again. 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So contact the Bathurst City Council if you'd like more information. 6331 6111. That's 6331 6111. 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